That's what they closed out night one this most recent weekend at the Sphere as Metallica is doing their residency there. And they're adding different songs every single night. This weekend, Fade to Black and Until It Sleeps were played for the first time ever in Vegas. 99.1 PLR. Buddy,

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I say you look so fine that I really want to make you mine. 4, 5, 6, come on and get your kicks. Now you don't need

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Well, the Merritt and the Wilbur Cross got it first. 91 is getting it starting Thursday. They are renumbering all the exits, so it's going to be a little bit more confusing to get up to Hartford. 99.1 PLR.

0: are you going to dress as for Halloween? And more specifically, what are you going to dress as for the Chaz and AJ Legends of Fear Monsters Ball, which is ahead of Halloween, Friday night, October 23rd, Paradise Restaurant and Banquet Hall in Ansonia. And the tickets, when we say they're going fast, 75% already sold. So that means there is no guarantee you'll get them at the door that night. And you don't want to be left out, and you don't want to miss out on the money. $1,000 for best group costume, $500 for best individual costume, plus live music from Shameless. 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Somebody that dressed like that with the blood dripping down would certainly be in the running, I think, for the individual costume contest, but it's up to you. 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

0: whole bunch of songs you played in your bedroom alone when the girls just didn't understand you, man. 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
1: Montag, lieben, glauben, glauben.

If you've got the Offspring Americana album, look at the listing for songwriters for that one, and you'll notice some familiar names. 99.1 VLR, it's Alan Lamberti and for John Kamal, Dexter Holland, obviously, but also Joe Elliott and Steve Clark of Def Leppard. That's because at the very beginning, that Guten Gleaten Glotten Globen from Rock of Ages, yeah, they had to give it to Def Leppard the credit.

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getting into the Halloween spirits. Ozzy Osbourne, that's a good Halloween costume, isn't it? Whether you can do an impression well or poorly, it actually sort of works. As long as you got the long hair and the dark sunglasses and I guess like the cross. That's kind of all you need. May not win you the grand prize at the Chaz and AJ Legends of Fear Monsters Ball, that $1,000 couples costume contest. But, at least you'll be recognized. People won't say, who are you supposed to be? 99.1 PLR.

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0: Tomorrow morning, Chaz and AJ, they kick things off bright and early at 6 a.m. Well, actually, I guess not bright at 6 a.m. These days are just getting too short. But at 7:20, they are going to discover the body part that some men use to make music. And they decided to give us a hint. It's not their brain. So I don't know what to expect. So we'll all go on that journey together tomorrow morning on 99.1 PLR.
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1: The top makeout songs. 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
3: Man, this is a wild newscast here. We got a celebrity suicide, a roller coaster tragedy, a celebrity meltdown with crazy audio, a food from your childhood going away.
4: No!
3: But first, let's start with Monday Night Football and the Bills win it in overtime.
5: To win it. It is good. Tyler Bass sends the Bills out of SoFi with a 37-34 overtime win.
3: Have you watched Monday Night Football?
4: Not a while.
3: No, no. It used to be must-see.
4: Yeah.
3: There'd be Monday Night Football parties at bars.
4: Oh, it's huge, yeah. Remember that?
3: It's,
4: yeah, now I'm like, oh, yeah, Monday. Forgot about it.
3: Well, it's just so late.
4: Yeah.
3: All right, this is a very sad story. Breaking Bad actor R.J. Mitt dies at age 34. He was best known for playing Walter Flynn White Jr. on Breaking Bad. Apparently, he... Yeah. I don't know.
4: Yeah.
3: What the
4: it's
3: hell?
4: It's sad. Yeah.
3: Yeah. Here's a clip of him from the show.
6: You killed Uncle Hank. You killed him.
7: Wait. Wait, son.
6: No. Please. What you did to Mom, you... You killed Uncle Hank.
7: Listen to me. You've got to listen
6: Just
7: to me.
6: Just shut up. Just stop it. Stop it. I don't want anything from you. I don't give a...
7: You need this money
6: killed Uncle Hank. You killed him.
7: Needs this no, money. No. It can't all
6: what,
7: be for
6: what
7: nothing.
6: You did? Just
7: please.
6: Shut up. Shut up.
7: Please.
6: Will you just leave us alone? You. Why are you still alive? Why don't you just die already? Just die.
3: That's a weird clip to play after a suicide.
4: Right.
3: I didn't pick it. By
4: no.
3: The way. Yeah, that's a drag.
4: Very, very huge. Huge drag.
3: What the hell are you? Are you a parrot or something? Huge
4: yeah,
3: drag.
4: Yeah.
3: Are you Raymond?
4: Definitely huge, yeah. Yeah.
3: 10 minutes to Wapner.
4: Yep.
3: A person died and several others were hurt in an incident involving a roller coaster at Six Flags over Georgia yesterday before 4 o'clock. Is it me or is this a season of horrible roller coaster breakdowns and tragedies?
4: Seriously, they've been getting stopped upside down, sideways, people flying out of them.
3: Yes.
4: Just malfunction city.
3: What the hell happened?
4: I think
3: why
4: this,
3: all yeah. of a sudden?
4: Yeah. No one checks these things like every year.
3: Witnesses said that they saw the man fall from the Goliath roller coaster and strike parts of the ride. Oh my God, he was like the Titanic propeller guy.
4: Yeah.
3: Some passengers said the fall appeared in their souvenir photos.
4: Great. I can take photos again.
8: Photobomb smile.
3: Right. You got to keep them, though. That's
4: you do.
3: Like
4: well, you can't keep the
3: I know it's evidence.
4: Right, yeah. I need
3: well,
4: a
3: first
4: copy
3: of
4: that.
3: All, they're like $100. They're not cheap.
4: No.
3: Like, I want the photo.
4: Exactly, yeah.
3: Okay, you could scan it, but I want it.
4: Right, I paid it's for it.
3: Mine, I paid.
4: Exactly, you get the copy.
3: I don't want my money back. I want my photo.
4: I want everything.
3: So it's weird. So it's like your face,
4: because
3: they always do it right at that moment
4: you're
3: where you're
4: smiling.
3: Like, oh, man.
4: Yeah.
3: And then, like, there's a dude in the background, like, right. falling or something.
9: Just midair.
4: Yep.
3: Oh, my God.
4: Yeah, you can't get that photo twice, though. It's hard to recreate.
3: Oh, I'm surprised TMZ doesn't have it yet.
4: Right?
3: Give them time.
4: Right.
3: The coaster stopped near the top of the ride, and passengers were seen being helped off. Goliath opened in 2006, reaches 200 feet, and travels 70 miles an hour.
4: Oof.
8: Nope.
3: Here's one of the witnesses.
10: And, so he fell onto you all?
11: Yes, he didn't fall directly onto us. He fell onto a girl 2 rows in front of us. Oh. He fell and hit the car 3 different times. They got it right where the pictures for the Goliath is taken. He was in our pictures.
4: Where the photos was taken?
8: I heard that.
3: She just saw a tragedy.
4: I know, but proper English, please. Where the photos
3: was
4: taken.
3: She was hit by a human being.
4: Where the photos was taken. No, she wasn't hit. Somebody else was.
3: All right, but I'm trying to help her.
4: Okay.
3: No, but it sounds like, what'd she say? It was hit, like, hit the car 3 times? So,
8: three
3: like,
8: times.
3: Did he hit, bounce, and then the car comes back around? And then he hits it again, doing.
1: Yeah. They have like so two fast. Trains going around, and he was
3: trying to do
1: that.
3: Comedy.
4: Yeah. I feel as though you should get a prize for that, right?
3: So I appreciate the facts.
4: Right, yes.
3: Wait, trying to do Phil's comedy. Got it figured out already. I'm picturing a cartoon.
4: Yes. Right. Ping, ping,
3: boing,
4: ping. Right, right.
3: Then the car goes around.
4: Right.
3: And he's flying. Yeah. And here comes the car again. Boing.
4: Right, right.
8: Do you think he gets a free season pass after this?
3: Oh, my God.
4: No, he lands and the guy puts like three cigars in his mouth. There you go. You win the prize.
3: You definitely get your money back.
4: Yes, you
3: for
4: do.
3: Admission.
4: Yep.
3: Woo-hoo. Oh, I wonder if he paid for a pitcher, too.
4: Well, he got one.
3: I don't mean to. No, you know, it's a horrible tragedy, but at the same time,
4: if you don't
3: laugh through life, it's a horrible experience.
4: It's bizarre, yes.
3: Wow.
4: Not to mention an impossible shot.
3: It is. It's like an impossible pull shot.
4: Seriously. I mean, you know, did he call it? You know, I'm going to bank.
3: No, but I mean, he hit the car.
4: Yeah.
3: Like a second later, he hits the track.
4: Yep. That's tough to do.
8: Should he get a prize?
4: I think so. I mean, that's impossible.
3: There'll be prizes awarded through the court system.
4: Yes.
3: Oh, my God. All right, Phil, what were you... We're good now. Explain what really happened.
4: Yes, CSI, what happened?
1: So it's a big coaster. They had two cars going at the same time. And the one that was just taking off, he fell from the other one that was already like most of the way through the ride, from what I understand.
3: Okay.
1: So he came down from above and hit a bunch of the things on the way down.
3: Oh, my God.
1: Including the car. So when he landed, he was already like pretty beat up.
4: Yeah.
3: And so they said one dead, couple injuries. So the injuries are from the people who got hit by him.
4: I'm assuming, yes.
8: Oh,
1: it's got to be.
8: Do coconuts with somebody, just that hurts. Yeah. That takes me out. Him crashing down.
3: What do you mean coconuts?
8: You know when you bop heads at somebody?
3: Bop heads.
8: Just like four.
4: Yeah, oh. We haven't did that.
3: Well, you're reaching for something.
8: Right, yeah, and you got to
3: And it's like, Okay.
8: Not on purpose.
4: The Three Stooges bonk. Gotcha. They call it coconuts. Gotcha.
3: Oh, my God.
4: Yeah.
3: Have you ever almost died on a ride?
4: No. Otherwise, we'd never go on that ride ever again.
3: Yeah. No, I was on one. And I was young and, you know, the group had split up. So I'm on this ride by myself.
4: Yeah.
3: I'm in the cart. It's like one of those spin. It's like an octopus.
4: Okay. Right? Yes.
3: So it's got arms.
4: Right. But it spins around.
3: And then the thing spins around.
4: I've seen
3: Each
4: that.
3: Cart spins around. I'm in a cart by myself.
4: Yeah.
3: There's another cart with like four teenagers.
4: Yeah.
3: The guy running the ride is also like a little bit older, but around that same age group as the people in the cart.
4: Yeah.
3: So the people in the cart are encouraging the guy, hey, make it faster.
4: Right.
3: And he's making it go faster.
4: He's obliging, yes.
3: And I'm like, what? I can't even hold on anymore.
1: Right. Oh, this seems just like a bad idea.
3: I'm like, and it's funny because, you know, I'd come around and I would just see a quick glimpse of the guy running right out.
4: Go ahead. Boom. Yo.
3: And then I saw, boom, my father. And then I saw, boom, my father yelling at him. And then the ride slowed down.
4: Right.
8: Love that.
3: And I get off and it was like 50 steps left, 50 steps right. 50.
4: Yeah. How it feels to be drunk.
3: Stop. Stop. Stop.
8: Hi, Dad.
3: Oh, my God. Oh, horrible.
4: Man.
3: Jeez.
4: I think of better times, that's for sure, yeah.
8: That's bad.
3: What? I want to know what happened. Like, was he not strapped in?
4: Right.
8: They dragged it out. You're supposed to check everyone before you send the ride.
4: Right.
8: When I worked on the Zoomerang, we would go down and press on everyone's buckle, like, make sure it was locked.
3: Yeah, the Zoomerang.
8: Yeah.
4: Right. Zoomerang. Right.
1: It's got to be the lap bar, whatever the restraint was.
3: Yeah.
1: It's got to be that. Unless you don't just come off of a ride like that.
4: Yeah. Unless he undid himself, you know?
3: You can't.
4: Yeah. Okay.
3: No, you can't do it. It's not like a rope and a hook.
4: Right.
8: Yeah.
3: No, it's a whole thing.
4: Very expensive ride.
3: If it's going 70 miles an hour and 200 feet, that thing, you can't get out of that.
4: Yeah.
3: Unless he was really skinny.
4: Right.
8: Yeah. If he was a little scrawny guy.
3: If he was heavier, there'd be more people injured.
4: Yeah. It's true.
3: Just saying.
4: Right.
3: Okay. And then you get this celebrity meltdown. Selma Blair. I heard the name. I couldn't tell you one thing she was in.
4: Yeah.
3: Ruth?
4: Selma Blair.
9: Legally Blonde.
3: Okay. Never saw it.
4: Any dude flicks?
3: I don't think I missed out on that one.
9: It's a great movie.
3: No, it's not.
9: Emily?
3: Stop.
4: Married to Ahmed Zappa.
3: Chaz and AJ, hello.
12: Morning, guys. AJ and Sheldon, how are y'all?
3: Hey, dude. Good, thanks.
12: So, I don't know, but this morning when I woke up, I found pictures, it looks like, of the incident, like, of the people, you know, they get that picture. It looks like you can see the guy, and he's, like, falling down head first. This might be the second card that he hit, but he, like, you see him going face down, and then you kind of see his butt's out, too, which is kind of sucks more for the guy, but it's, like, his butt's out, and then he's, like, falling down, and then...
3: Wait. Like his pants came off?
12: It looks like not all the way, but it looks like you could
3: see his butt cheeks. That's a horrible way to die.
12: But I'll send it to you guys, and then maybe that way you guys can see it.
4: Oh, yeah, sure.
3: I am morbid like that.
4: Yeah, I want to see.
3: Would anyone else, like, if you had an option,
4: yeah,
3: you see the picture of him hitting the car or not see the picture? Which one would you pick?
4: I want to see.
3: I want to see too.
4: Yeah, he's curious.
8: I don't want to see the blood and guts. No, you're not. Falling from the sky. No, it's still funny.
3: Oh, he's like, still falling. Like midair, yeah. Butt cheeks out.
8: Oh, right, yeah. He's still falling. When it gets real, then I'm like, ah!
4: Right.
3: Yeah, you don't want to see the
8: no.
3: Yeah, the pictures that the police take when they are.
13: Oh no!
4: Right.
3: Yeah. All right. Yeah, send it over, please.
12: All right, will do. Have a great day, guys.
3: All right, thanks. You too. Yeah, it's weird.
4: Yeah.
8: It's like, have a great day.
3: Right. Okay. I'll send those death pictures over.
4: Thanks, guys.
3: Have a nice day.
4: Love your show.
3: It is weird.
4: Yeah, it is.
8: Love your show.
3: We're weird. Yeah. It's weird.
4: Yeah, the whole thing's weird.
3: All right. Why don't we just move this Selma Blair story into Dumbass News because it fits, right?
4: Yeah, it does.
3: Okay. Definitely. We have audio coming up.
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23: Cloudy today with a high in the mid-60s. Check out the roadways on Route 8. It slows southbound heading into 95. 95 is slows southbound from exit 28 to exit 21. The Merritt Parkway slows southbound into the Black Rock Turnpike. 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

0: It's a test. It's a test.
1: And I failed.
0: Yeah, no, we all failed.
2: Oh, my God.
0: Wow.
2: Oh, please, man. I'm sorry.
0: Yeah.
2: God.
0: Very, very sorry. But damn it, man.
2: Oh.
0: Think of more dignified ways to go.
3: Wow. If my ass is out when I die, I want it to look good.
0: I mean, he landed full frontal towards this lady.
2: This
0: over
2: is
0: here.
2: Why. Not only clean underwear, but shave your ass.
0: Yeah, yeah. You know, maintenance is a major thing. It's like a big bear fell on her.
2: Oh, my Oof. God.
0: Yeah, you can swipe a credit card in that thing. Jesus.
2: I'm sorry, God.
0: Yeah.
2: Okay.
0: I'll say a prayer later.
2: We're talking about a guy who tragically died yesterday on a roller coaster. He was just trying to have fun at a park in Georgia.
0: Yep.
2: And he came out of a car and he landed on another car. And the accident came up in some of those pictures that you buy, you know, when you're on the roller coaster.
0: Souvenir photo, yeah.
2: And, you know, the camera's there to collect people surprised.
0: Yeah.
2: And
0: they are.
2: Boy, are these people surprised.
0: They're surprised, all right.
2: And you could see the guy's out. He's a big guy.
0: Big guy, yes. Like
2: that's a big ass.
0: Yeah, no stranger to a knife and fork, no.
2: And he landed on two women.
0: Right.
2: And
0: actually, I kind of landed like right in front of them. Like, but you see the lady's arm sticking out.
3: Like a lap dance.
0: Yeah. Yeah.
3: If you will.
0: It's like a yin and yang thing. Yeah.
2: I think it's very possible his wiener struck her face.
0: It may be
2: if his pants are down as much in the front as in the back.
0: How did his shirt go up so high and his pants go down so far? Like, what's the velocity of him dropping
3: Wait,
0: like that?
3: Party in the front, business.
0: What's
3: in the
0: velocity?
2: You know what makes it worse? Is I look over into one studio or the other and like they're all serious. It's like, wow, someone died. And I'm like, oh my God, this ass is hairy.
0: Seriously,
2: it
0: man.
2: Just every time I look away from you two, you two, I'm with you two.
0: Yeah, it's like that. I mean,
2: but when I look away, I'm like, okay, I'm a horrible person. Wait, is that how normal people act?
0: It's almost like moss.
2: It is.
0: Yeah,
2: the worst.
0: Yeah.
3: Yeah.
2: Oh
3: man.
0: Yeah.
2: No, I feel for the family. It's all bad.
0: Yes, it's all bad. But damn it, man. Like he mooned the world one last time. I mean,
2: that girl in the red shirt, she's got her mouth open like, ah.
0: How about the person sitting in front of her? The guy's like, ah.
3: I know. The one on the left kills me. When I zoomed in on that face.
2: Oh, my God.
0: He's like, ah. Like, you see his mouth wide open, his tongue's out.
3: He's like, ah, penis.
0: Wow.
2: Yeah, that's,
0: Yeah. I mean, he landed like, I mean, yeah, this full frontal part was like right in front of her face on the way down.
2: Oh.
0: Because we got a complete moonshot on the other side.
3: I think he's hairy in the front, if he's hairy in the back.
0: Yeah. Oh, yeah, no. Oh, yeah, that's like he manscaped the front and everything's clean
3: so
0: over there.
3: So maybe she
0: didn't
3: see much.
0: Right, yeah.
2: No, I'm very happy with my body except my midsection.
0: Right.
2: And I always think like, man, I hate to go to an emergency room where they have to cut my shirt off.
0: Yeah. This can't be good for that at all.
2: That's not going to be a good look.
0: Right.
2: It doesn't look like I work as hard as I do.
0: Right.
2: You know, I work out all the time.
0: Exactly, yeah. I work out, yeah.
2: This is, what are those?
0: What are the odds he land like that, though?
2: Dude. Yeah. Oh, man.
0: Yes. Make that seven flags.
2: Right. I'm sorry.
0: Yeah.
2: Please. I know.
0: Yeah,
2: yell at me. You go ahead. You can call in and say you're an ass. Oh, God.
0: Amazing.
2: Just, what are the chances?
0: Yeah, what are the odds, man?
3: Those workers feel worse than you, I think.
0: Yeah.
3: Like if I...
2: Oh, if your job was to strap the guy in?
3: If it falls back on you and you're just like a college kid, it's your summer job.
0: Well, you never know. I mean, it could have been, that, you know, it's something, you know, it malfunctioned. You did lock him in.
3: Yeah.
0: It was a faulty lock. It could be a lot of things. I got to investigate.
2: There have been more roller coaster breakdown stories this season than any other season combined.
0: Yeah, there's like almost like one every week.
2: Every other, you know, it used to be like 3 or 4 years would go by and, oh, a roller coaster got stuck.
0: Yeah.
2: Now it was like 8 in a year.
0: Right. A lot of folks upside down, some facing straight up.
3: Nope.
0: Yep. Oh, there's a lot this year.
2: Yeah.
0: At least 6 or 7.
2: Chaz and AJ.
1: Hey, good morning. Hey, I don't know if you guys remember in the early 90s at Quasi, a 6-year-old kid got dragged underneath the ride Twister.
0: Oh.
1: Do you guys remember that?
2: No.
0: It's not my time, but
3: I used to go there.
1: Yeah, so I was like 10 at the time. I want to say it was like 95, 96. And we were actually there that night. Didn't see it, luckily, but it was, I remember that whole thing in the early 90s about that. So every time I see something like that happen with like...
2: Oh, you think it brings that back for you?
0: Yeah.
1: Oh, yeah.
0: You're living, yeah.
1: You're a kid, you know? Yeah, definitely. And then you got Final Destination, watching those movies. Like, yeah, no. Yeah. Nah, never going to Disneyland ever again.
2: Of all of those Final Destination movies, it's the one where... Was it the guy or the girl who walked out in front of the bus or truck? That kasplat.
4: Oh, yeah. The bus comes that up in a bunch of scenes.
2: The bus.
0: And that bus is moving, too.
4: Yeah.
2: Yeah. It's like black. I don't know how they shot that, but man, it looks real.
0: Yeah.
2: All right. Thank you.
1: Every time I see that, man, no more rides for me.
2: Yeah.
1: Have a good day, guys.
2: All right, you too.
0: Thank you.
4: You should see the one with the girls in the suntan bed.
2: Oh, really?
0: Right.
4: Yeah.
0: Like a beef jerky. Yeah.
2: Is that what happened?
0: I'm assuming.
3: Oh, no.
0: A little dehydration
2: process. That sounds about right.
0: Yeah. That turkey jerky. Yeah. More healthy.
2: Quasi has changed a lot. New owners since then.
0: It's
2: a completely different place.
0: We've been on their coaster. It's great.
2: Joey.
5: Morning, guys.
2: Hey, good morning.
5: I wonder when he died. Like, was he like on the ground still alive or like?
2: I'm just glad I'm not the only person who thinks this stuff out like this.
0: Yeah. Maybe on impact when he hit that first cart.
5: I'm the same way as you guys. Like, I'll be like, oh, I want to see the pictures.
0: You'll
5: and then
0: analyze.
5: I see the pictures, and I'm like, ooh.
2: Yeah.
0: Yeah. I'm assuming with the first impact, you know, when he first came down.
2: I don't know, man. I don't know. I think you bust some stuff up, but I don't think you die in that first fall.
0: Yeah. Does it say if he died away?
5: I think he probably hit the ground and then was still alive for a little bit. And
2: probably.
5: His body just, in shock, just gave up.
2: Yeah. Too many internal injuries.
0: Yeah.
5: Yeah.
2: Ugh. Okay. We got to change the subject here.
0: This
2: is pretty dark.
5: I can't wait to hear the celebrity meltdown.
2: Yeah.
3: Right? Yeah,
2: that's what we're supposed to be doing now if Ruth didn't send these pictures over. It's her fault.
0: That's it.
2: We had a complete plan. But Ruth, you know, Miss Halloween, dark and whatever.
0: Spooky.
2: Gonna send it over.
3: Ruth made the guy's ass fall.
0: Look, here's Dad.
2: Come on, Ruth. Ruth sending pictures of hairy ass. All right. All right. Thank you.
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12: Cloudy today with a high in the mid-60s. Check out the roads on 95 at Stop and Go southbound from exit 29 to exit 11. The Merritt Parkway slows southbound from Route 8 down to the Black Rock Turnpike. 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
2: All right, we're doing on the board. It is top things Gen Zers don't have to deal with or never have to use.
0: Yeah. Mm-hmm.
2: Stuff we did, and now it's gone.
0: Yep.
2: All right. 877-764-2535. Just one more thing on this amusement park tragedy.
0: Yes.
2: Happened in Georgia yesterday right before 4 o'clock. Someone slipped out of a roller coaster. Fell, hit the car below.
0: Yeah.
2: Hit a couple of other things.
0: Yep.
2: And then turns out, you know, not only did his pants come down and his ass was out, and it ended up in one of, you know, the photos that they take of you, like, ah.
0: The souvenir photo, yeah.
2: Souvenir photo?
0: Yeah.
2: But he landed in the haunted house.
0: Yeah. Landed right on the roof of the haunted house below, yeah.
3: No.
0: Yes, he did. Yep.
2: That's according to AJ.
0: The man's body hit others on the ride before falling onto the roof of a haunted house attraction below.
3: Oh.
0: Right,
2: you got to close the haunted house.
0: Yeah,
2: I mean, because now it's like really haunted.
0: Yeah,
3: wow,
13: the whole park's gonna be haunted.
0: Right, very interactive. Yeah.
2: You can't open it the park today, right?
0: No,
2: the park has to be closed.
0: You probably
2: today.
0: Shut down that section of the park.
13: Yes. You would assume just for investigation purposes, they got to shut it down.
0: Yeah.
2: But you can't have like playing as you're like taking crime scene photos.
0: Yeah, you can. Photos, yeah.
2: Yellow tape,
0: yeah.
2: It's like, all right, come on, Johnny, over here. We can't go over there because there's a police line tape where the dead body was.
13: Watch your step.
0: Yeah, the haunted house is a little too haunted today. Keep moving.
2: Yeah, you can't open the park today. You got, like, that would be gross.
3: Yeah.
13: Some dude just selling snow cones, like, 10 feet away. Right. Like, you can't do that.
2: Smell of popcorn in the air as you're taking measurements.
0: Well, investigators get hungry.
13: They're like, it's Halloween season.
0: You know? Like, hey, Bill, I'm going to go grab a wiener.
2: That's the follow-up tomorrow. Did they open the park today? Did they open part of the park? That's gross.
3: Yeah.
0: Ha! Wait a second. Out of abundance of caution, we have temporarily closed similar attractions across our parks.
2: similar attraction.
3: Right. Oh, okay. Right. They're like, we might F up more.
2: So it's like, all right, we're opening. We're just not opening up the fast ones.
0: Exactly right. Yeah.
2: That's gross.
0: Yeah. This one reaches 70 miles per hour with an elevation of 200 feet.
2: Yeah.
0: Yeah. I don't know what elevation he was, but yeah.
2: Okay. Let's get back to on the board. Things Gen Zers don't have to deal with, will never have to deal with, that we did. 877-764-2535. Joey.
14: Good morning, guys.
2: Good morning.
3: Hello.
14: Hey, I have a bunch of younger siblings that, you know, are currently in the school system, and I don't see a single one of them using a notebook.
0: Oh, yeah.
2: Actual paper.
0: Yeah. Like, parchment, yes.
14: Like, I go through their backpack, and I'm like, where's all your, like, pencils and notebooks and all this? And they're like, oh, we just have our iPads and Chromebooks. That's what we do all our work on.
0: Right.
2: Wow.
0: All it's just Adderall and meth.
3: And I have my notebook right in front of me. I'm like, do, do, do.
2: Yeah, right. That was a big deal.
0: So notebooks. Yeah.
3: Yeah.
2: Well, we'll save a couple forests.
0: We had to have several notebooks.
2: Oh, there was a whole list.
0: Yeah, the spiral one. You had to have the composition.
15: Three ring binder with the binder, paper.
0: That always caught your fingers.
15: The ruler and the scissors and the.
0: I think always caught your fingers. Yeah,
3: with the planners. Yep. I love a planner.
0: Yeah,
3: I still have a planner.
0: Was the one that
14: I still have my old planner.
3: Oh, nice.
2: Is that on the board?
3: Notebooks aren't on here, but that's a contender.
2: Joey, if you still have your old planner, what do you got, a hoarding situation going on over there?
0: You want to let go?
14: No, I have all my school stuff
2: How old are you?
14: In my grandma's house in a closet. Oh. 22.
0: Okay.
2: Okay.
0: So keepsakes.
2: All right. Okay. All right. You're not too far away from it.
0: Yep.
14: Yeah.
2: All right. Not on the board, but thank you. Good call.
0: Yeah, good guess.
14: Thank you, guys.
2: All right. And we went on to just say thank you. The question mark to AJ and Shelton,
0: right,
2: for sending the photos of the guy who fell off the roller coaster.
0: Very graphic.
2: As he smashed into the other cart with his hairy ass exposed.
0: Right. Possibly teabagging.
2: Thanks. I mean, if you do the measurements, it looks like
3: proximity.
2: That woman in the red shirt struck by a
3: radius diameter.
0: A blunt instrument.
2: Aaronette.
16: Good morning, guys.
2: Good morning.
0: Morning.
16: How about cassette players?
2: Oh, that's a good one.
0: Right.
2: There's a lot of technology
0: that. Those are coming back now.
2: No, they're not.
0: Cassettes are in now, yeah.
2: No, they are not.
0: Cassettes are in now.
2: Okay.
0: I'm telling you. Cassettes are in.
2: They're in.
0: Yeah, they're in.
2: They're in.
0: Yes.
2: Like in.
0: Yeah.
2: Not like
0: cassettes are the thing now.
2: Out of 1,000 people want a cassette for a throwback. You mean they're in.
0: Yeah.
2: Like it's the hot new thing.
0: Right.
2: Like, screw iPhones, I'm getting a cassette.
3: Look at him finding research to prove you wrong. He's like,
0: audio cassettes are experiencing a nostalgic comeback in 2026 as part of a broader analog lifestyle.
2: I'm sorry, what word did you say there?
0: Audio cassettes.
2: No, before comeback, what's the word?
0: Nostalgic comeback.
2: Nostalgia.
0: Right.
2: Okay.
0: But they're coming back.
2: Right, they're coming back. Better than ever.
13: Nostalgic implies it's not for the younger generation.
0: Fans enjoy the physical artwork, inserting the tape and ritual flipping sides. The warm sound, the mixtape culture, and artist releases.
2: Okay. Is that on the board?
3: It's not on the board, though. That was a good guess.
2: That's a good one.
16: Yeah.
2: That is a good one. Thank you, Arnett.
0: Amber and Commander Keith going insane about that a couple weeks ago. Oh, they're back! They're back! They're back! Remember? Like Kermit the Frog, his hands going, ah, ah.
2: Sophia.
17: Hey guys, how are you?
2: Good, thank
0: Hello.
2: You.
17: How about writing checks?
0: Writing checks. I just learned how to do that myself.
2: That is a good one.
3: Yeah, they definitely don't have, with their Apple Pay, they don't know how to do that.
0: Yep.
17: You know, they know.
0: And everything else. Yep.
2: Writing checks.
0: Yep.
2: Well, I remember bouncing them too.
0: Yes. Yes. Many times. Many times. Hey!
2: I got to tell you, that bank, they'd see me and be like, oh, let's see how much you owe us today.
0: Right. What's this insufficient
2: $25 per check.
0: Right.
2: Sometimes the check was like $11, and now I owe them $25 for the $11.
0: Yeah, because you bounced.
2: Like, okay, great.
3: Yep. Awful.
0: Insufficient funds.
2: Then you
0: ass.
2: Press another thing that's gone. You go home, and you press the answering machine.
0: Yep.
2: And you hear, hi, this is so-and-so. That check you sent us came back insufficient, and there's a $25 fee. So if you can get that, I'm like, And then the next message, beep.
0: Right.
2: Hi, this is GMC. calling about your car payment. I'm like, oh, Jesus. Beep. Hello, this is Connecticut Light and Power. We just want you to know, if we don't receive payment, your lights are going to be off by beep. Here. I'm like, all right, enough. I hate that answering machine.
0: Then your beep. This is your answering machine.
2: Never
0: service.
2: A hot girl saying, what are you doing tonight?
0: Never, no.
2: All right. Is that on the board?
3: No,
2: I forgot
3: it's
2: what
3: not,
2: she said.
3: That's such a good one. Writing checks.
2: That's writing it. Checks. Writing checks. Yes, right. That's a great one.
0: Bad memories for us over here.
2: We're doing. Hey, everybody, if you're just waking up, cassettes are back in.
0: They are. They are. Cassettes are back. Go out and buy some right now.
2: The top things Gen Zers don't have to deal with or never have to use that we did. 877-764-2535. Hungry Man.
18: Good morning.
2: Hey.
18: How about using a rotary phone?
0: Oh, God.
18: Trying to figure that out.
0: How does this work? Yeah.
2: Man.
0: Yep. There was no speed dialing anything.
2: No.
0: It was always as fast as they returns.
3: And you had to have numbers memorized. Like, I knew at least five people's numbers.
2: That's
3: like,
2: right.
3: And you pop, pop, pop.
2: Like, right.
3: Nobody knows that now.
2: No.
0: Yep.
2: Nope. And then, so I lived in an area where the first three digits were 929.
0: Okay.
2: Nine. Mm-hmm. Two.
0: Yep.
2: Nine.
0: Yep.
2: And then if you dial one and you don't get it all the way, it's like, I got to start over again.
0: Yep.
3: Yeah. Or you make a mistake.
0: Yeah.
2: Right.
18: There was a social media video where parents put the phone in front of their two teenage kids, and it took them, they couldn't figure it out for like 20 minutes.
2: Oh, that's great. Yeah. Like, can you dial one of these? Can you make a call on this phone?
0: Yeah.
3: What does this do?
2: But then it came with so many other things because there was only one in the house. So if you're on the phone, it's like, get off the phone. Yeah. I got to make a call.
0: Or I'm waiting for a call.
2: I'm waiting for a call.
0: I got that so
2: that
0: many times.
2: That was the worst.
0: I'm waiting for a call.
2: Because nothing's happening. Nothing. It's like I could have been on and off the phone by now.
0: Easily.
2: It was the only way to figure out what's happening out in the world. It's like you call your friends, like, what's going on tonight?
0: Yeah, we had a 4-foot cord.
2: Right. You'd have the cable and you'd pull it into your room and go to the, get off the phone.
0: No such luxury. In the kitchen, my dad's sitting right there.
2: Is that on the board?
3: It is on the board.
2: All right, nice.
0: Yay.
3: Got one.
2: All right, Hunger Man, what were you going to say?
18: I'm going to say when they introduced call waiting, you had to tap the thing just enough to go to the other call and you'd hang up on the person.
0: Yes.
2: Right.
0: Every single time.
2: Or you conference them in.
0: Yep.
2: Yeah. Oh, my God. Jimmy, that asshole's on the phone right now. It's like, I can hear you.
0: I'm still here, dude.
18: Have a great day, everybody.
2: All right, Hunger Man. Thank you. Annie.
19: Good morning.
2: Good morning.
0: Morning.
19: I would like to say dial up internet.
0: Yeah, the worst sound ever.
2: Is that on the board?
3: Is on the board.
2: Nice.
3: Classic. Thanks.
2: AOL. Thank you. You know someone's old if their email address has AOL.
3: My parents is still SBC. I'm like, guys.
0: Oh, there it is now.
2: Wow, very familiar sound.
0: Like a laser fight.
2: Yeah. It does sound like a laser fight.
0: It says it went wrong, doesn't it?
2: Yeah.
0: Aliens are landing.
2: That's what it sounds like.
0: Yeah.
2: Yeah. All right.
0: That was life back then.
2: The top things Gen Zers don't have to deal with, don't even know what it is, never had to use. 877-764-2535. Chaz and AJ in the morning.

0: It's Chaz and AJ in the morning. Coming up in news, Diddy was rushed to the hospital with a head injury. Oh. What happened? That's coming up. Right now we're doing the top things Gen Zers don't have to deal with, but we did. What did we get so far?
1: So far we got rotary phones and dial-up internet.
0: Oh. 877-764-2535. Dean.
2: Good morning, everybody.
3: Good morning, Dean.
2: You know, I had two in mind. I want to go with the maps. Dealing with unfolding one of those little packets you get at the rest stop, and now you're at the steering wheel with this giant map trying to figure out where you're going.
3: Isn't it amazing how big they got?
2: At the same time.
0: Yeah.
3: It was the entire interior of the car.
2: Exactly.
1: Yeah, my mom was like, you always need a map in your car. I was like, okay.
4: Yeah.
0: The gas station.
2: Or a Hagstrom.
4: Yep. Yeah.
0: The Hagstrom figured it out. It's like, all right, pages we can turn.
4: Right, make it a book.
2: But you needed one of every county.
4: Yeah.
2: Or town or whatever.
0: That's right. Yep. That's right. I did real estate back then. So you had a cup full of dimes so you could stop and make phone calls.
4: Right.
0: And you had Hagstrom maps in your back seat.
4: Wow.
0: And then the worst was you're driving a client to a property and you drive by a for sale sign.
4: Yeah.
0: You're like, hey, what about that house?
4: Oh,
0: my God. Now I got to find a payphone.
4: Yeah, but
0: I got to call. I got to hope someone's at the office.
2: That was my other guess.
0: Yeah.
4: Two words, get out.
1: You don't want to look at it.
0: Yeah. It's haunted.
1: Yeah.
0: Sometimes I'd be like, eh, that one sold last week.
4: Yeah.
0: Yeah. I'm not driving you all over the state all day. Focus. You're a tire kicker.
3: Focus, people. Focus.
0: All right. So what did you say?
4: The map.
2: The map.
0: Is that on the board?
2: Unfolding a big map.
1: I didn't have a physical map. I had MapQuest.
4: Okay. That wasn't good either.
2: MapQuest, you had to print it yourself.
0: Yeah. All right, Dean. Thank you.
2: Thank you. Good morning.
0: All right. Good morning to you. John Miller Place.
5: Good morning, crew.
0: Hey, good morning.
5: How many remember this? Be kind and rewind.
0: VCR
5: tapes. When I was growing up, the little local video store by us, not only did they charge you a late fee, the guy had a little red Corvette rewinder machine that he would just sit there and rewind the tapes.
0: I never charged
5: it.
0: Yeah.
5: Yeah, there was like a

0: Just that's what I want. Oh my God.
1: I would rent one from the local video store in Sound Beach, and they forgot to rewind it. So now it's like, we want to watch an awesome movie. Now I got to sit there, rewind it, and wait a good couple minutes.
0: Yeah.
2: At least you got it.
0: Well, I would get out of here, you know, or on the island, get done with morning show at around 10. Yeah, we're out at 10:30, 11.
2: Yeah, about you.
0: I'm like, all right, I got it. I'm going to Blockbuster. I'm going to hit the good movies right now. Then you see everything's empty
2: completely
0: already.
2: Gone.
0: It's like it's Friday at 11. How'd this happen?
2: Yep.
0: And then you're with Joe versus the volcano.
2: Oh yeah, or the worst was someone stuck another movie in place of it. You know?
0: Oh right, you get all the way home.
2: I went home with Bridges of Madison County.
0: Yeah, that's not for you.
2: No, it was not.
1: You guys were back. A good memory of Blockbuster. I used to go rent the one in Rocky Point, and the guy would be like, "Oh, sorry, there's a $5 charge on your account because you turned in three things not rewound or whatever." I was like, "Are you kidding me?"
0: Yeah. Oh, the worst is the late fee. You're supposed to have it back by a certain day.
2: Yep.
0: So you just put it in the slot, and you're hoping like this is forgotten.
2: It's
0: now.
2: There. Yeah, yeah.
0: You go back 2 weeks later, $6 movie or whatever it is. It's like you owe us $37.
2: Yep.
0: Like what?
2: Yep. Compound interest, everything else. Yeah.
0: Yeah.
2: Yep.
0: All right. Is that on the board?
3: Blockbuster on the board.
2: Nice.
0: Boom.
3: Best.
0: Thank you.
1: All right. Have a good day, guys.
0: All right, see
2: somewhere I still have my card.
0: Oh, yeah, the Blockbuster card.
2: Right. There might have been some residue on it.
0: I felt bad for the people who worked there. They had to wear the khakis with the blue shirt.
2: Yeah.
3: They look like dorks. I feel so bad.
0: It's like,
2: yeah, but they also have a lot of candy in front of them to eat.
0: Let's make them look like dorks.
3: Yeah. And they have to work here on a Friday night. Yeah. Watch all the girls come in.
4: Never a good look.
0: Khakis? No.
4: And there's nothing you could wear on your feet, like shoes, that make it look like they go together.
2: Yeah,
4: like if you wear nice shoes, you look extra dork.
2: Right.
4: If you wear sneakers, it's like, all right, you're not cool still.
2: Yeah.
4: So what are we doing?
2: Yeah. There was no good look for those.
0: I tried. I had one pair of khakis in my life.
2: Yeah.
0: I'm like.
2: Yeah, not for me. Yeah.
0: You know, you put them on, you look in the mirror, you're like, yeah, I can't go out like this.
2: The pleated ones. It was the pleated ones. Yeah.
0: You know what I was worried about, too?
2: Yeah.
0: You know, like. Okay. You don't shake properly.
2: Exactly. Right. Next thing you have to
0: wear. You get a little drop, and it's like right there.
2: Yep. Yep.
0: Everybody knows what just happened.
2: No, I was washing my hands, and the water spilled. The water kicked up.
4: Those Gap commercials got everybody to buy at least one pair.
2: Yep.
0: Jamie, Smithtown.
5: Yo.
0: Oh.
2: Yo.
5: All right. Smoking.
2: Smoking.
5: We were born to cigar smoke. You couldn't go to the mall. You couldn't go to DMV. You couldn't go anywhere.
2: Yeah.
5: You couldn't even go to the bathroom in high school without smoke. The bars.
2: The teacher's lounge.
5: And now
2: man.
5: All of a sudden.
0: Oh, my God. That's right.
2: They used to puff out big time.
5: Yeah, everywhere you'd go. My grandparents had clamshells. They'd use as ashtrays.
2: Yep. Yeah.
3: Yeah.
2: Yeah. After exactly. A clam bake, they'd be sitting around. You know, they'd go to the beach, pick them up. Yep.
0: There was a lot of smoking going on then.
2: Yep.
5: Now what? They enjoy a rip of a vape?
2: Yeah, it's a strawberry.
3: Strawberry vanilla. I lost my jewel.
0: Yeah. Way cheaper for them.
2: Yep.
0: Is that on there?
3: No, it's not.
2: Oh.
3: That was a good one, though.
0: Smoking.
2: Yeah.
0: It's funny in the winter when you'd see a car, like a station wagon, come by, and you just see, like, oh, are those two little eyes back there in the back seats?
2: You know, it's chemo
0: design. I can't see with all the smoke.
2: Yeah. Yep. Like they're transporting a cloud. Our teachers smoke so much.
0: The kids are in there. Thank you. The kids are in the window like, help.
2: Right.
0: Help.
2: Black lung disease already.
0: Yep.
2: Right. Our teachers smoked so much, and it's turned into the teacher's lounge. We moved the furniture one time. You saw the outline of the furniture.
0: Yeah.
2: Nicotine.
3: Ew.
4: The tar.
2: Yep.
3: Oh.
0: That was the thing. You walk down the hall past the teacher's lounge.
2: Oof. Oh, you can smell it down the hall.
0: All you can see is just their feet, because it's just a cloud of smoke.
2: Right.
6: I think that's why all the decor was like yellow. You know, yellow.
2: It was white.
0: Right. It was originally white.
2: Yeah.
0: Right.
2: Yeah.
0: Rob in Rocky Point.
7: How you doing, guys?
0: Hey, how you doing?
7: I got cursive writing.
2: Yeah. Oh. They don't write anymore. They don't
0: boy.
2: They don't teach it anymore.
0: That is a good one.
7: Nobody. Yeah. Nobody. My son, he's 22. He signs anything. It's like a 3-year-old did it.
2: Right.
0: Can anyone write in cursive?
3: Yeah.
0: I
3: did it up to fourth grade. And I loved it. I thought I was like doing a secret code, so I kept with it. I'm like, I'm fancy than everyone.
0: Right.
2: Yeah.
0: I can't do it.
3: I can still do it. Like, I could sign.
0: I mean, it'll take forever.
2: Yeah.
3: Yeah.

0: I do kind of half and half. There's some letters I'm just like, this people know this one better.
1: There's some I probably forget, like a G, like lowercase G. I'm like, hello.
2: Yeah.
1: I
2: don't know.
0: No, that's one of the most fun ones.
3: To me, that's the easiest one.
0: Yeah.
1: Just, all right, dork. Sorry. Yeah.
4: Just my name. That's about it, really.
0: Yeah. Uppercase G's a nightmare.
3: Yeah. Is that on the board?
1: No, it's not.
4: It's a good one, though.
1: Yeah, it is a good one.
2: Didn't you write in script?
1: No. I just wrote my name, yeah.
3: Isaac and Pomfret.
5: How y'all doing?
3: Isaac?
5: Yeah, so my guess is good old dirty, stinking, filthy cash.
2: Oh, they can't deal with cash.
3: That's it. That's another good one.
2: Yeah.
5: These kids today, I have a yard sale. They come to the yard sale, and they're trying to pay me with Venmo and Cash
2: PayPal
5: App. Right.
3: PayPal, what were you selling? I hope you weren't selling your cassettes, because they're in.
2: Cassettes are back.
0: Nostalgic return.
2: Yes.
3: What were you selling?
5: Ironically, the kid wanted to buy a coin. I sell coins, and he wanted to buy a coin from China, but he didn't have any real American money to buy this coin from China. It was just a $3 coin, and he had to Cash App my wife the $3. It was just this, like, international fair just to sell this $3 coin,
3: Is that on the board?
1: It's not, but that's a great one.
4: It is a good one.
2: Yeah.
5: All right, thank you.
3: All right, thank you, sir. Thank you. Hold on to those cassettes.
2: Yes, they're back.
3: They're making a comeback.
2: Telling you.
3: Derek.
6: Hey, how y'all doing today?
3: Hey, how you all doing?
6: I'm doing fantastic, thank you. How about using the Dewey Decimal System in school to do research?
3: I couldn't do back
0: glad
3: then.
0: I didn't learn it. Ugh. I'd be so mad now.
1: Ugh. That's bringing me back.
0: Who the hell's you're doing anyway?
3: I'm like, no, not where I'm going.
2: Yeah, no.
3: I don't know where I'm going, but I'm not going around people who know how to do this. Yeah, I can tell you that right now.
2: I ain't using that at all, no.
3: Yeah. Is that on the board?
1: No, it's not. Oh, I wasn't smart enough to remember that.
3: Andre.
7: Hey, it sucked growing up when you date someone in another town because you had to deal with long-distance charges.
3: Oh, long-distance phone calls. Remember that?
2: Oh, yeah. Damn, my dad.
3: Where's that call to? Who's on the phone for 45 minutes?
2: Who called Calcutta? Yep.
3: I did. That's what they said.
7: Where I live in Derby, like across the street is Orange. If I wanted to call across the street, it's long distance.
3: Yeah.
7: Ridiculous.
3: Yeah. Yep. Oh, yeah. Connecticut to Long Island, Long Island into Brooklyn.
2: Yeah. There were certain times a day you could call. It was like less... Like after a certain time.
1: Yeah,
2: it was
1: after 3. Yeah.
2: Because my mom would always call Puerto Rico.
7: Calling cards and stuff. Yeah.
2: Mom would call Puerto Rico after 8 o'clock.
3: And then you call any country.
2: Yeah.
1: Yes.
3: On the board?
1: Not on the board. Forgot about that. Right.
3: Thank you, Andre. Okay, what did we miss?
1: We missed the TV guide, cootie catchers and magic eight balls, using the sun to tell time, having a regular meetup spot with your friends, being like, all right, after school, we'll leave our bikes there. Like everyone knew you have a spot. And then calculators, we would text on them, a phone book, and that's it.
3: Wow, that's very good.
2: Yeah.
3: That was a fun one.
1: Yeah. I know.
3: Thank you, Emily. All right, coming up in news, Diddy rushed to the hospital with a head injury. What happened?
2: What happened?
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20: Highs in the mid-60s today with cloudy skies. Checking out the roads on 95, it slows southbound from exit 29 to exit 11. The Merritt Parkway is heavy southbound from Route 8 down to the Black Rock Turnpike. Route 8 is slow southbound into 95. 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
3: Last night, Monday Night Football, another down to the wire overtime nail biter. The Bills, Rams, Bills in field goal range.
22: To win it. It is good, Tyler Bass. Sends the Bills out of SoFi with a 37-34 overtime win.
3: In sad news, Breaking Bad actor R.J. Mitty dies at the age of 34. He was best known for playing Walter Flynn White Jr.
2: Yeah.
3: Died of suicide at the age of 34. That's
2: very sad.
3: That's tough, man.
2: Yeah.
3: That's a tough one.
2: So young.
3: And then Sean Diddy, yes, he did, Combs, was taken out of a New Jersey prison by ambulance over the weekend for a head injury. It's not clear how he got that head injury.
2: Baby oil?
3: He slipped on baby oil?
1: Yeah. Maybe someone wanted revenge.
2: Right, from bad boy to clumsy boy.
1: Is he isolated in there? He probably is not with other people.
3: I don't know.
1: People.
3: Let's ask retired correctional captain Joe Carlone. He doesn't.
23: Good morning, guys.
3: Good morning. He doesn't look isolated, right? I've seen pictures of him, like, on the prison grounds, talking with other people dressed in similar clothes.
2: Right. Chatting.
3: They're all prisoners.
2: Yes.
23: Yeah, but that was prior to the last time we talked, the whole thing about the phone and everything. They probably put him in segregation because of that. And depending on how they run their segregation, back in the day, you know, the guys would just recreation, go out at her cell by themselves. But they may have let him go out with other people. He may have been rooming with another individual. So there's a lot of options here that it could have happened. But again, a head injury could be him falling off the bunk accidentally, him getting into a fight with somebody. And if he's smart enough, he's probably not going to say what happened.
2: Right.
23: But again, there's ways of getting to individuals if they really want to get to you. And, I saw it a lot. Even though you could put someone in segregation, you could put someone in protective custody. Again, the favorite saying, 24/7, 24 hours, 7 days a week, to think about how they could get to somebody. And they got to be cautious. The prison has to be cautious. He's a famous individual. Even if it's a slight bump, they want to make sure it's nothing more afterwards. And, they could have done it out of caution.
3: Do you think that maybe, because they took all his stuff away,
2: uh-huh,
3: and he might be in a room by himself now, he faked the head injury to get out of there and maybe go to the hospital and get a delivery?
2: Okay.
23: Could be, but again, the calls are listened to. I would imagine his calls are extremely listened to.
3: Oh, right. Then he searched big time coming back. Oh, yeah. Right.
23: Yeah. Okay. And, I'm not saying it does happen, but there could be staff members that are taking him out that could be,
3: part of it.
23: Part of it because, he gets out. He'll take care of me when I get out of here.
3: Right. Yeah.
23: So you never know. But again, we had individuals that would purposely get hurt so they could get out just to see the real world.
2: Okay.
23: And guys banging their heads against cell walls, cell doors was a common occurrence, because they just, whether they were, there were some mental issues, whether they were just trying to get out, they're creative. And with him, I think it's more the notoriety and the prison, the warden of that prison, his bosses are like, send him to the hospital, even if he's got a paper cut, because we don't want anything bad to happen.
3: He was taken out at 1 a.m. and returned at 7 a.m. Okay. Is that weird? 1 a.m.?
23: No.
3: Okay.
23: Whether fell off the bed, something happened. He could have been in there.
3: But 1 a.m., it's probably not a fight with another inmate, right?
23: Well, we don't know if he's in a cell with another individual.
2: Right. Okay.
23: But he could have been in there. Their infirmary, at earlier that night, and they finally determined, hey, we need to go have him checked out. And then they're at 7 p.m., and they were looking him over, and everybody and their brother gets notified, and they're like, nope, send him to the hospital. Let's make sure he's
3: so
23: okay.
3: So it was just Friday that he received the harsh penalty. Now, we talked about this before, that they found all this stuff.
2: Yeah.
3: He had the cell phone. He's watching dirty pictures of his ex-girlfriend.
2: Right, right.
3: He was living the life. He had a guy cleaning his toilet.
2: Good time, massages.
3: Yeah, so we did that story, but it was Friday that they handed down the punishment for this.
2: Yeah.
3: And then Sunday, he's going to the hospital. Does that timing suggest anything to you?
23: That timing suggests to me that he did something to himself.
2: Yeah.
23: Because his life is just more so falling apart around him. But let's be honest. Soon as he gets out of segregation, a month or two down the road, he's going to have a phone. He's going to have that stuff again.
2: Yeah.
23: It's just going to happen. It's going to happen.
2: Mincing the pillow.
23: Stop it.
2: Yep.
23: Think about some of the individuals that are locked up with him. They may not have anything, or they just may want to be associated with him, and P. Diddy's telling them, listen, take care of me and I'll take care of you.
2: Yeah.
3: He was sanctioned by prison officials and was stripped of 41 days of good conduct time, which means his release date has been moved.
2: Oh,
23: it's not really his release date. It could be like, it's called good time. You do the right things. Time is coming off your sentence. So let's say he got 2 years and the 2 years was X day. You may get out days earlier.
3: So if he had 41 days of good time stored up, would they give you that 41 days if it's like, hey, you know what? He's a good guy. He did his thing. Listen to us. So we're going to give you 41 days. You're out early. Or do they say 41 days? There's a math equation. You get 5 days.
23: There's a math equation. Okay. There's a math equation. And, you know, you doing what you're supposed to be doing. And listen to me. I will bet you lunch wherever you want to go that he'll get this foot time back. I'll bet you anything.
3: All right, they give it back.
2: I'm not going to take that bet at all.
23: He reforms. He's doing the right thing.
2: Right.
23: You know, and the federal prison is a totally different system, especially the place he is, than the state prison or jails. It's not as harsh. Lots of times it's white collar crimes. You know, it's not, you're dealing with a lot of crazy.
3: Yeah. Carlone is on, retired correctional captain.
23: Yeah, you know, I will bet you lunch, guys, he'll get that time back.
3: How do inmates test new guards?
23: Oh, gosh. It's really simple. It comes down to the fact, hey, I need you to give him, here's this note. Can you put it in the mailbox? You know, I forgot to put it in the mailbox. I got to put it in the mailbox. So can you bring it outside and put it in, you know, the mailbox outside? Because a lot of individuals get their mail reviewed. And that's a test. Oh, yeah, no problem. Or, hey, you know, I need this or I need that. It's just they sit there and they watch you and they figure out how. And, you know, like when you're taught a million years ago when I was taught, the easiest thing to say is no. The first time you say yes, you're done.
2: Yeah.
23: You're done.
2: Really?
23: You
2: know, they're bitch. Yes.
23: They, okay, Chaz, hey, I need you to take this letter out and mail it. Okay, I'll do it. Next time, no, I'm not going to do it. Oh, by the way, you know, I'm going to write a note to your lieutenant or captain saying that you did this.
2: Oh, they already got you now.
23: Damn. Okay.
2: Yeah.
23: It got you.
3: That scene in Goodfellas where they all were living it up and living the life and
2: the
3: eating and all
2: and
3: that.
2: The steak and everything
3: like
2: else,
3: back
2: yeah.
3: then,
2: yeah.
3: That
2: happened.
3: That was happening, right?
23: Back then and probably even today.
2: Okay.
23: You know, again, 99% of the correctional staff are amazing professionals. You know, they do their job the right way. You take 1%, and you got to remember, when I was there was so many prisons. 1% is not, it's still a lot of people. And, you know, that you may have some correctional staff that just really don't have anything, and here's an opportunity, one, to get notoriety, or two, you know, to hang out with someone important.
2: Yeah.
23: You know, during my career, I saw some famous prisoners.
2: Like who?
23: Oh, my God. I had a guy that portrayed himself as a professional baseball player and got money out of so many women. And if you were to look at this guy, you would say, come on, you don't even look like you're an athlete. But there's so many more. And it's just people.
3: These are all the professional people who work money out of people.
2: Yeah.
3: One way or another.
2: Yeah.
3: But did you have anyone famous?
23: Yes. I mean, there was a famous real estate agent, I'm not going to name names, that when the real estate broke down in the 80s, he ended up coming into prison. And the funniest thing about him was, on TV, he was all over the news, he had a full head of hair, comes into prison, bald as bald can be, because he was wearing a wig.
2: Right.
23: You know, you see all this, and you see...
3: Is that the most famous person you have, was the real estate agent?
23: Well, no. Yeah. There was a famous... And again, I don't want to name names, but he had a large family that's in politics and everything that ended up at Cheshire Correctional for supposedly killing somebody.
2: I have riddles here.
23: Off the record, we should talk about that.
2: Okay, gotcha.
3: Okay. Well, why don't we just act like we're off the record now?
2: Right. Okay, we're off the air.
23: There's a very political family from the Mass area.
2: Okay.
3: Oh.
2: Oh.
3: Kennedys.
23: Maybe.
2: Maybe. I think I heard of them, yes. Maybe. Yeah.
3: All right, well, Joe Carlone, retired correctional captain, thank you for your years of service, yes, and appreciate you coming on.
23: Thanks, guys. Have a great day.
3: You too, brother. Appreciate it. All right, coming up in Dumbass News, a group of guys make music with a particular body part, and... Well, look at Emily's in. Emily's like, I can't wait.
2: Yeah. I'm listening.
3: And Selma Blair, the
2: meltdown.
3: The meltdown on the plane. Coming up.
0: Jazz and AJ in the morning.
2: Window Nation. 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It all blows out the window, right? And yeah, that sounds stupid, but the thing is, that's exactly what you're doing when you have really bad windows.
3: You're exactly right.
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8: Cloudy today with a high near 65 on the roadways. It's heavy on the Merritt Parkway southbound from exit 34 to exit 10. 95 is slow southbound from exit 29 down through exit 5. Metro North is on or close. 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
9: 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Yeah, dumbass.
3: Up yours.
2: Thank you.
3: Okay. My wife says I have the weirdest TikTok feed ever.
2: Oh.
3: And this kind of proves it. First, I had the guy.
2: Yes.
3: I had that.
2: Yep. Now I got.
3: And then these guys came up.
2: Okay.
3: It's a bunch of guys. In like a, it looks like a singing group.
2: Okay.
3: It looks like it was shot in the 70s.
2: Right.
3: And I forget what the caption was. Do you remember, Phil?
10: I don't remember. They're in like a dark church or something, though, too. Like, the background's even weird.
3: The dark church. But it looks like, if you turned down the volume and you didn't look at the body part they're using.
2: Okay.
3: It looks like they're in some kind of a choir or something. It looks like a men's singing group.
2: Right.
3: What's that?
11: Acapella?
3: Right. Yeah.
2: Was this filmed in a bathhouse by chance?
3: All right, let's just play. This is men performing a song with a particular body part. It's their tongues.
2: Oh, okay, wrong body part. the ladies love them.
11: It's good.
2: I'm very impressed by this. How fast they can move their tongues like that.
10: Yeah. Right. Everybody's got a different technique, too.
2: Yeah.
3: Right.
11: Interesting.
3: Yeah. Each one. And like one guy's not even doing anything.
2: Right.
10: Yeah.
2: He's kind of laser. Yeah.
3: Not laying. He's standing.
11: So they're singing while going. Oh.
2: I have to go yeah, side to side.
3: Do it.
2: Yeah. Yeah. I go side to side. Yeah, thank you.
3: Now
2: thank
3: everyone's you. Interested. Because
11: you're
3: doing it. Right. Because now it's like, wow, we know someone who could actually do it.
2: Exactly, right. Yeah.
3: Right.
2: It's a talent. I blame my dad. Yep.
3: Hold on. Here. Try to do the Benny Hill theme song.
2: Okay.
3: Here we go. You're making so many friends right now. Faster.
2: You gotta be like Eddie Van Halen.
11: That's impressive.
3: Yeah, that'd be a good way to introduce you.
2: Yeah.
3: You know, the Eddie Van Halen of the tongue.
11: Hey, ladies.
2: Eddie Van Licken.
3: That'd be great if you could do Eruption.
2: Right. Oh. I wonder how many turkeys going to show up right now at the station.
10: You're not that far off, though.
3: You're not.
10: Yeah.
3: You could do it.
2: Yeah.
3: You clearly need a little practice.
2: A little practice, yes. Off my tongue, yes.
3: Is this my wife on the hotline?
2: Uh-oh.
12: Hey, guys, good morning.
2: I'm sorry.
12: Uh-oh. No, it's an oddly satisfying TikTok to listen to. And maybe I shouldn't say that. So I remember the caption to that weird thing.
3: Oh, you do?
12: It was me and the boys on our way to your mom's house.
3: And that says it all. That defense rests.
12: Wow. About that for like 10 minutes the other night. I was just dabbing my eyes.
2: Wow.
12: So funny.
3: First she's like, what the hell is up with your phone?
2: Right.
3: And then we saw the caption.
10: That's fun.
2: The rest is history.
10: AJ would do this just to warm up before parody songs.
2: Right. Oh, yes, right.
3: You'd warm up your tongue?
2: I don't know why. Yeah, you know, keep it moving. I have no explanation.
1: Warm up.
2: I'm an odd person, okay?
3: Noted.
12: I like to move it.
3: Yeah. So weird. That was warm ups for a parody song.
2: Yeah. That was Fire the Bumpy. What can I say?
3: All right. Goodbye. Love you. Bye.
2: That's me going up a hill. Yeah.
3: Bruce?
13: Hey.
3: Hey.
13: Hey, I was calling. You guys are talking about instruments, being played with, you know, weird body parts. I used to have a friend back in the day. You know, I'm in my older ages now, but to cut to the chase, he used to fart right on command. He was one of those weird kids.
2: Oh, really?
13: Yeah, bro. All
2: right. That's a talent, really.
13: But he was able to fart into a flute. I mean, he couldn't play a good
2: into a song. Flute.
13: Yeah, he was able to reach down and, you know, press the button. Right. I don't know how a flute works, but yeah. Good times.
2: Right.
1: So someone had to hold it up against his butt.
2: Or you just hold it.
1: If
2: you
1: hold it.
2: You can hold yourself,
13: use
2: really.
13: Use my flute. That's the problem. I don't play the flute anymore. I couldn't use that.
3: Wait,
13: one
3: it was
13: anymore.
3: Your flute.
2: Yeah.
10: Come on.
3: And he would pull his pants down and he would put
13: it
3: up against his butthole.
13: I never used it again.
2: Right.
3: And he would blow into it and he got a note out of it.
2: It sounded like crap, yes.
13: Yeah, it wasn't a song. Right. I don't know. Maybe the jingle bells he could maybe do, but I don't know. Wasn't anything serious.
2: Yeah, he was Jethro Hull.
13: Yeah, he was pretty good at it.
2: Right.
3: All right. That's wow. That's a visual. I had friends that would light their farts on fire.
2: Oh, so that's talent too. At nighttime, it's beautiful.
3: Don't do it with shorts.
2: No.
3: Because that gas goes right up your leg.
2: It's true.
3: So does the flame.
2: Yep.
1: Oh, my God.
3: All right, so
2: the kids loved it.
3: Hey, we gotta do this now. Yeah. This Selma Blair.
2: Yes.
3: All right, Ruth, remind us, she was in what?
14: She was in Legally Blonde. Okay. She was in Hellboy. She's been in a lot of things.
3: All right. I recognize the name, I recognize the face.
2: No,
3: I don't think I've seen anything she's been in, but she's famous. She's on a Delta airline flight from L.A. to JFK on Sunday, and she has a complete and total epic meltdown.
2: Yeah,
3: to where she tries to open the door. She has a fight with two flight attendants who have to go and get like emergency look, that kind of stuff. Like,
2: yeah, I think she bit one and busted the nose. Somebody else
3: bit one.
2: Yeah,
3: head bunted.
2: Yeah, apparently she was hungry.
3: Here's the call from the pilot. You know, as they're coming in, he's saying, we need some medical assistance at the gate.
16: We'd like to have some medical personnel at the gate for a couple of the FAs involved in the passenger incident. They just need to get a couple things looked at.
17: Okay, I will pass that along. Just get an estimated patient count for me, please. How many ambulances will need?
16: No ambulances, just some medical personnel available for two flight attendants at the gate should be fine for that.
18: And I know you're busy, but just had a couple of questions for you for paperwork purposes. The passenger, the abusive passenger, did that result in the two flight attendants that are requesting paramedics?
16: Affirm, from the info I've got, sounds like there were two, one flight attendant and one passenger that sustained some minor injuries, a bloody nose as well as some bite marks as well. So I don't think we need an ambulance or anything like that, but we just get some medical personnel at the gate to look at their injuries.
18: Okay, Delta 938 Heavy, we do have paramedics approaching the gate right now, and the law enforcement already at the gate.
16: And then one additional add-on, it sounds like the disruptive passenger also bashed her head on the bulkhead or something like that. So we'll obviously have to get her.
3: Yeah, so we need mace and handcuffs, zip ties, duct tape.
2: Right. And a Snickers bar.
3: And a wheelchair.
2: She's not herself when she's hungry.
1: Straight jacket.
3: Okay, that's all fine, but listen to the meltdown itself.
19: Can you go upstairs, tell them to listen to the people?
20: Six with
9: Sutton's way wrong.
2: Yeah. What?
9: Like, she blew a gasket.
2: Yeah.
9: Man, it sounds like a, hold on, scary movie.
2: Wait. All he says is move your seat.
9: Yeah. Oh, my God.
1: And Delta's a nice airline. Yeah. I like them.
9: Yeah. Wow.
2: Right. Lewis Stack, JetBlue.
9: No, but you know, it's stressful enough flying, and then you get this person.
2: Seriously, yeah.
9: Yeah.
2: Yep.
9: Oh, yeah, she hit her head on the bulkhead. I wonder how that happened. Yeah,
2: several times. Several times. It looked like a fist, but it was a bulkhead.
9: Yeah.
2: Right.
9: All right. Another person that was in Dumbass News yesterday, the guy with the tiger.
2: Yes.
9: Did you see this, Emily?
1: I was listening. Yeah.
9: He jumped in the thing, and then he went and waved his finger. Well, we now know that pointing your finger does not work for the tiger.
2: Ever.
9: We're going to ask this tiger expert what to do if you're ever being stared down by a tiger.
0: Jazz and AJ in the morning.
9: Not that you would need this skill.
2: No.
9: But you're going to get it.
2: In case.
9: Carbeauty and Company Realtors.
2: They're the best.
9: Guess what I'm doing?
2: What are you doing?
9: Yeah, here we go again.
2: Uh-oh.
9: Yeah, we're putting an offer on a property.
2: This is what, number three?
9: I don't know what number I'm on now.
2: Yeah.
9: I've been doing so much work with Carbeauty and Company Realtors. Jonathan is a pro.
2: Yeah.
9: He's great. All of his people are awesome. I feel very comfortable with them. And I see how he treats everybody.
2: Yeah.
9: Like at that 40th anniversary, there were people, like clients he that had 5 years ago, dealt with them once, but they're family now.
2: Yes, they are.
9: That's what you want. You want someone who's going to get you the most amount of money if you're selling, or actually find you a house that's a great fit if you're buying. And you could reach out and talk to Jonathan. Here's his personal cell phone number, 203-980-6886. 203-980-6886. And you could just call and ask questions.
2: Yeah.
9: No obligation. He'd love to talk to you. 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
7: Cloudy today with a high in the mid-60s. Check out the roads on 95. There's some southbound delays at exit 44. Then it slows southbound from exit 30 to exit 5. The Merritt Parkway slows southbound from Route 8 down past Route 7. 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

0: yesterday.
1: I am the tiger's man.
0: Dumbass News. We were talking about the guy who jumped into the tiger enclosure.
2: Yep.
0: And waved his finger, and that didn't work.
2: They don't like that.
0: No.
2: Don't you ever do this.
0: I can't believe we got this guy. I'm so excited to have him on. Zoology Rick, good morning.
3: Good morning.
2: Morning.
0: So, we now know that pointing a finger at a tiger does not stop them.
2: Yeah, they hate the finger.
0: No.
3: That's not usually, it's not in the books is what works.
2: Yeah,
3: not
2: proper, right. Not proper protocol, yes.
0: Not that any of us would ever be face to face with a tiger.
2: Right.
0: But if we were, what should we do? Not run, right? Not point the finger.
2: Right, right. That's two things right there, yes.
3: Well, there's two answers here. So in the case of which we're referring, you have to look at it from the tiger's perspective. So in the zoo environment, the tiger is very accustomed to seeing people all the time.
2: Yeah.
3: And they're on the other side, though. And back behind the scenes, they interact with humans, protective, though. The human's not in with them as far as the zookeeper's concerned. It's called protective contact. So from the tiger's perspective in a zoo environment, if you find yourself in the space where a tiger lives, you're in their territory. You're in a space where they're accustomed to humans, but not accustomed to them being in their space.
2: Right.
3: So their attitude and demeanor is most likely either going to be a little bit of fear or a little bit of curiosity. But when you're a, 200, 300, 400 pound cat, your version of how you're going to express curiosity or fear could be very damaging to a human.
2: Gotcha.
3: Not necessarily, it's just the way they're built. It's just how they're structured. Now, if you're in the wild and you come across a carnivore, such as a bear or a tiger or a mountain lion or even a coyote, they usually are not accustomed to people, and they don't view the space as necessarily their territory. They view it as a shared space with other animals, and so they react accordingly. So if it's a wild animal, you're in the wild, the other thing that can influence wild animals are people trying to feed them in the past. That animal may associate you with a food source and go, oh, I'm going to approach you. And then you're like, I don't have any food. And then it can become frustrated, right, which could also cause a negative interaction.
2: Right.
3: But in general, the general rule is when you're coming face to face with something like a tiger, a bear, a mountain lion, whatever, you want to be as big and uncomfortable for them to look at as possible, meaning you're going to put your arms up, you're going to scream.
0: Take your clothes off.
2: I'll just be myself.
4: Show me your hairy butt.
0: I'll make it uncomfortable for you.
2: Right. Well, he left.
3: You know, that may work, but the time it takes to take your clothing off may be a problem.
2: Gotcha.
3: Especially bending down to, take your pants down. Because when you go low, they're going to want to try and maybe jump you. So you don't want to take time to drop your pants and scare them that way and make them uncomfortable. But in the sense of you want to make sure that you don't look like something that's easy prey or easy to take down.
0: So same principle we've heard about bears.
2: Right.
0: So
2: hard to kill.
0: Make, put your arms up, make a lot of noise.
2: Right.
0: If you have a pot and a spoon, bang
2: garbage
0: it.
2: Garbage can, whatever.
0: Make it uncomfortable for them to be around.
3: Yeah. Yep. Yes. Yes. Exactly.
0: And that's the same out in the wild or in the enclosure with the tiger. Same thing.
3: Well, so your odds are improved probably by trying to impose yourself. But keep in mind now, in the enclosure type space, if you find yourself in that space, you're in their territory. So being large and uncomfortable, they're going to be like, I need you out of here now.
0: Wow.
3: And so it's going to be different, right? Because you are in their territory. It's like, say you had a neighbor you didn't really know, but they would wave every time they walked by, and you waved too, but you've never really communicated with them, right? So you're comfortable with them and all that. And then one morning you wake up and they're in your kitchen.
2: Yeah.
3: So that's you're like, wait.
0: Oh, yeah. Okay. That's a good analogy.
3: So you don't really know for sure what their intent is.
2: Right.
3: It's a little confusing. They're not in a normal space. This could go bad or this could go all right. You're a little disoriented by them being there first thing in the morning in your kitchen. So are you going to ask them to leave, throw them out, or make them coffee? It's hard to say. And so to try and tell somebody what the best case scenario, what you should or should not do in that environment is really hard to predict, because it's really up to what the animal is going to perceive as going on.
0: What if you're walking out to your garbage can and you come face to face with a skunk?
2: Right.
3: I love skunks.
0: They're so cute.
2: They really
0: if they didn't
2: are.
0: Have
2: They're
0: that awesome. Stink sack, they'd be like so cool.
2: Here, kitty, kitty.
3: They are, oh my gosh, seriously, right? They're the best. They're the best. So keep in mind, a skunk has evolved to be around bears, mountain lions, all the things we're talking about, right?
2: Yeah.
3: So and you're small and cute and fluffy like a cat. So your best defense from something that is cornered you or trying to hurt you is to spray that spray. So in general, if you come face to face with a skunk, your best bet is just to walk straight back the direction you came and close the door behind you.
1: Okay.
3: You don't want to try and scare them, because if you do literally scare them, they think, oh my God, I'm about to die.
1: Yeah.
3: You're going to get sprayed.
0: Where is that sac? Is it in their tail? Do they point their tail at you and then spray?
3: So sort of. It's not in their tail. It's actually right next to their butt.
1: Yeah.
3: Is their anal glands.
0: So yeah. It's kind of like what I do to my wife.
2: Yeah, it's a special. it's a special kind of hole. Right.
3: And so don't they, it's one of those.
0: I'm kidding, I don't.
3: Got it.
2: Right. Yeah. And don't they stop their feet for a moment? That's like the clue. They're going to spray you.
1: They jump.
2: God. They stop their feet.
3: Well, so here's the fun thing about. Yeah, there's a fun thing about that. It's often that stomping that you see or the raising of the rump, the headstand, depending on the species of skunk,
1: yeah,
3: that is to warn you first. Hey, you don't want to mess with me.
1: Right.
3: But sometimes if you come around the corner and you startle them, they're not going to waste their time about warning you. They're just going to shoot first and ask questions later.
2: Gotcha. I'm the same way. Yeah.
0: How much does it depend on the species of skunk, how much load they're carrying? Because there was my dog, Samoyed, chased one. It was dark. I'm in a football field, no lights, dark moon, and he's out there doing his thing. And then all of a sudden, I hear a skirmish in the woods.
3: Uh-oh.
0: And I'm like, oh my God. I'm like, this is the part of the horror movie where I should go.
2: Right. Get out of the chest.
0: Yeah, this is where everyone's like looking at the screen right now saying, you should go.
2: Oh my God, run, dude, run!
0: So I hear the skirmish, still skirmish, and then I see something coming at me very low to the ground through the field.
2: Right.
3: Mm.
0: And coming up to me, it's my dog. He's drenched in spray.
2: Oh.
0: And he was low to the ground because he can't see.
2: Yeah, yeah, yeah.
0: And he's just, his face is burning and he's dripping wet.
4: Ew.
0: Yeah. I was like, how can one skunk have all of that full, like, how much do they carry with them? Do you think that was multiple skunks?
2: Oh.
3: No, it was probably just one. So it is a very concentrated and potent, oily, musky spray. And they can usually, it's estimated by most that they can shoot up to 6 times before the body needs to regenerate it.
2: How far can it shoot?
3: So, again, depending on the species, but they're accurate within usually about 6 to 8 feet.
2: Oh,
3: and so here's the thing about domestic dogs, too. Domestic dogs have all these drives from their wolf ancestors to hunt, but they don't actually complete the hunt, of course.
2: Yeah.
3: And often, when we see animals like wolves or cats or anything that's got a predatory ancestor, they get in their head, I've got to do this, regardless of what's happening, because it goes back to when they're hunting. If they're going to be hunting a rabbit or a deer and it kicks them in the face or bites them, they still want to complete the hunt because it's going to be survival. So when it comes to domestic dogs and skunks, it's, I'm just chasing you and grabbing you and having fun with you. I'm not trying to kill you necessarily. The skunk doesn't know this.
2: Yeah.
3: So the dog gets sprayed and continues with the behavior. So the skunk sprays again. So and the dog continues the behavior because that natural drive is there. And so your dog probably, for lack of a better way of saying it, emptied out that skunk.
0: Oh, definitely emptied out the skunk.
3: He wasn't thinking, hey, this is uncomfortable. This doesn't smell good. It was like, I'm getting something. This is fun.
2: Right, right.
0: What do you recommend to get that out? Because it used to be tomato juice. It doesn't really work.
2: No,
3: it doesn't. No. So you do need a chemical reaction. If I remember correctly, and you can Google this, it's a mixture of hydrogen peroxide, a little bit of dish soap, and I want to say it's the baking soda, and that creates a chemical reaction that helps break down the proteins and fats of the spray.
2: Okay.
3: Because it's really the only way to do it is actually chemically break it down. The tomato juice, just you have a stinky dog that has a little bit of spaghetti sauce on that. Really,
0: right. Yeah, my dog turned orange. Yeah. I gave him a tomato sauce. And it's just an orange Samoyed.
2: He's like, great. Exactly. Great. Now it's stinky orange.
0: And it's
3: some
0: funny.
3: Sort of Dr. Seuss animal. Yeah.
0: Yeah. A day or so, you know, the smell kind of goes away for you, but you can see when guests come in.
2: Yeah.
0: They're like, the nose is wrinkled.
2: Yeah, the nose is wrinkled. Yeah. Yeah.
0: Like, this is
2: intense. You notice,
3: You do get nose blind to skunk smell, yes.
0: Yeah. Zoology, Rick is on. AJ had an episode with a coyote.
2: Yeah, coyote.
0: And this this is in a town that's like a couple miles from a mall. The houses are on top of each other.
2: Very busy.
0: Not very woodsy.
2: Very There's busy
0: just
2: road.
0: A very busy.
2: Yeah.
0: Highway.
2: Yeah.
1: Pretty well developed.
2: Yeah.
0: Yeah.
2: Very well developed. Yeah. Yes. I mean, I don't want to walk through there. Yeah.
0: Do you have a second? Because I want to do a quick song and then I'd like to talk to you about this because it seems like a very weird encounter.
3: Yeah, absolutely. Okay, right, urban cool. Wildlife is awesome.
0: All right. Chaz and AJ in the morning. Zoology Rick is on the phone.

0: Chaz and AJ in the morning. We're talking to Zoology Rick, animal expert, wildlife educator, former San Diego zookeeper and ambassador. Unbelievable.
1: Yeah.
0: Like, I'm so happy we have him on the show, and he's just great to listen to. It's an honor.
1: Yes.
0: We're going to link up to all things Zoology Rick on the radio station website. We were talking about what not to do with a tiger because we learned from that video over the weekend, not the point. Not a good idea.
1: Never know.
0: Then we were talking about skunks, and AJ had a run-in with a coyote.
1: Yeah.
0: What happened?
1: Happened Saturday night. I was going to go have a cigar, go out to my garage, open the garage door, just cut the cigar up and just lit it up, go to sit down in my chair, just kind of hang out, and I hear click, click, click, click, click, click. I look forward, and there's a coyote coming right towards me.
0: Down the driveway.
1: Down the driveway.
0: From the main, down the main road.
1: Like, you'd say, hey, I'm going to stop by and say hi, you know? About a 50-pounder thereabouts. Someone was around there.
2: You know, big.
1: Decent
0: that
1: size.
0: That sounds skinny.
1: Decent
0: 50
1: size.
0: Pounds.
1: Yeah. It knows it was tall, but it was very scrawny and really seriously needed a haircut badly.
0: Rick, you think this thing was rabid?
3: No, not at all.
0: No.
3: Wait, we're talking about the coyote? Or?
1: Yeah, the coyote.
3: Okay, got it.
0: No, AJ.
2: Yeah, maybe.
3: No, you know, it's funny. Coyotes are incredibly smart, and especially the urban coyotes. So there was a study done by UCLA a couple decades ago that they studied coyotes that lived in Los Angeles proper, not on the edge by the canyons or the mountains or any green space, but literally generations of coyotes living in the city with people, sometimes right next to people, but they

0: source. They are wasteful. They leave crumbs.
1: Yeah.
0: And sometimes if you approach them and look cute, they might even offer you something. So I would be willing to bet this coyote was probably just cruising the neighborhood looking for food.
1: Right.
0: Heard that garage door open. I was like, you know what? I wonder.
1: Yeah.
0: I'm going to go check this out.
1: Yeah.
0: It's but funny. No, not rabid, especially if it was nighttime.
1: Yeah. You know? I mean, it wasn't aggressive.
2: Was it nighttime?
1: No, it was dusk, around like 6:30, quarter to 7.
0: Dusk, yeah.
1: Yeah.
0: Sure.
2: So that's about their time,
1: that's
2: right?
1: That's dinner time for them?
0: Yeah.
2: Okay. Yeah.
0: Noted. Yeah, the term that we use often is called crepuscular, meaning the twilight hours. So there's a lot of species here in North America. Coyote's one of them that is very active. Their prime active time is that crepuscular time, that twilight hour. So I see them here where I live. I'm in San Diego, and I live in an urban area. And I've got a family of coyotes that always cuts through my area. I see them all the time in the morning hours, right as the sun is coming up. That's their active time.
1: Yeah, it wasn't aggressive or anything like that. But like, wasn't like showing teeth. Kind of like almost like a dopey smile on his face, like it was stoned or something like that. And so when I saw it, my flashback, I'm like, what do you do here? So I got up out of my chair, and I stopped my foot, and I kind of like made lunge towards and that made him jump. And he moved away from me because he was like standing 1.6 feet away from me.
2: Yeah, now that's too close for me.
1: Now he moved more like about 12 feet away from me, but still watched me like, bro, what are you doing, bro? What are you doing, bro? Like, kind of gave him that look, like, what's going on, man? Like, what are you acting like this for? Right? So I was looking
2: for food.
1: Yeah. So I
2: got. It sounds like, right, Rick?
1: Right.
0: Well, yeah, I would say what you did is exactly perfect, because the other thing we're as wildlife educators, we want to teach people to, even if the coyote is just being curious and looking friendly, is to do exactly what you did. We call that a hazing, if you will, is a term that is used, a safe hazing, meaning we want to create a negative and a situation that is not positive for that coyote that doesn't hurt it necessarily, because we want to teach and remind these wild animals that we are not a food source and we don't want them near us.
1: Okay.
0: Because it's those incidences where an animal sees us as a food source that becomes the point where then someone gets nipped or bit, and it causes many challenges. And we have to remember too, as these coyotes get older, or if they're injured and they're looking for an easy food source because they can no longer hunt for themselves, now you have an older injured animal coming to humans looking for food, and you're like, oh, I can help it. But that's not how wild animals work. Sometimes they look at something I need to eat, and you're preventing me from getting it, so I'm going to become assertive.
1: Yeah.
0: And that causes challenges. So what you did is exactly perfect, and your assessment is probably absolutely correct, where it was like, oh, hey, dude, chill, what? I was just seeing if you had food. Why are you going to be like that?
1: Yeah, why are you
0: going
1: to be like this, bro? You know? Yeah. I got that look. You're like, bro, what's up, bro? Yeah. You know?
0: Exactly.
3: Yeah, calm down.
0: And honestly, flops. Too. Yeah, and honestly, too, if you had any trash cans near the garage or if dinner was just
1: being cooked
0: and there's any food smells, well, it's possible that the nose is telling the coyote, no, there's food here.
1: Yeah.
0: But the brain's like, but there's a crazy dude scaring me off, so I'm not sure what to do.
1: You
0: think about this.
1: Yeah, well, I continued to go rah, rah, at him, and he ended up going down my yard. So as soon as he did that, I walked back in the garage. I hit the door closer. I sealed myself.
2: Goodbye, Mr. Bond.
1: I sealed myself in there. I was kind of watching him through like a little side window that I have there. And I stayed in the garage for about an hour and a half afterwards.
3: Just keep smoking in there.
4: You had your own panic room.
1: Yeah. I finished my cigar in there. It looked like L.A. in that garage. But that's what I did.
0: Hey, it worked. It worked.
2: Yeah. Rick, you're in San Diego now?
0: Yes, sir.
2: Oh, my God. So it's not even 5 in the morning. Did you get up just to come on with us?
0: Yeah.
2: Oh, that's cool, man. That's love this guy.
1: No, towards you at all.
2: Yeah.
0: Well, a few weeks ago, I was up at 11 a.m. 11 a.m. Yeah, that's really late. I was up at 11 p.m. so I could do an interview on the BBC about animals and the moon cycles. So, I do this stuff all the time.
2: Oh, man. I'm glad you're so into it. We're honored to have you on. We're going to link up. Your YouTube channel must be like really cool. I'm going to go check that out today. Rick Schwartz channel.
0: It's mostly interviews with people in the business that work with animals or work in conservation. So if that's your thing, absolutely. I do a podcast there on YouTube and in general called Animals, Nature, and You. And then, you've already mentioned that, my website and socials. But yeah, I've got a long history of just being obsessed with animal behavior and nature and how we are a part of it. And I love talking about it. So yeah, happy to be on.
2: Rick, thanks for coming on.
0: Pleasure.
2: Yay! Zoology Rick Schwartz.
1: Yay!
2: We're linked up on the radio station website. Thank you, sir.
1: Wow, I did something right.
2: He said you did everything right.
3: Yeah.
1: Mark this date down, damn it. I did something right.
2: Do you want to try this song?
1: Sure.
2: Okay.
1: Right now.
2: This is going to be a song that you wrote about the tiger guy.
1: The tiger guy.

0: Yes, exactly.
1: The guy the weekend who jumped in the enclosure.
0: Right. Bad thing to do.
1: This is sung to Eye of the Tiger.
0: Eye of the Tiger, right, yeah.
1: Can you hit these high notes now?
0: I'm going to give it a shot.
1: Okay.
0: Okay. Hey, I scared up a coyote. I can do this.
1: Okay.
0: Okay.

0: Really, all you had to do for the coyote is just start singing.
1: Man, we'll try it later.
0: They would have ran into traffic.
1: Oh, my God. Look at this hemorrhage.
2: I think you need a cigar while you sing.
3: Oh, my God.
1: He's not easy, is he? I think I blew apart my brain.
0: Well, I was reading the lyrics last night. I'm like, this is impossible.
4: That first note, like, did damage to your sternum.
5: He didn't warm up, which is something.
0: Yeah, you got to do your warm-up. You want to try it one more time?
1: Yes, go for it.
0: Okay, there we go. All right.
1: Take two.
4: I've never been more excited.
1: Take two.
0: Can't wait.
1: Take two.

0: God.
1: I think I pulled my eyeball out.
0: My head hurts.
2: Woo! Jazz and AJ in the morning.
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15: Cloudy today with a high in the mid-60s. On the roadways on 95, it's slow both ways at exit 44. Then it slows southbound from exit 30 down to exit 5. Northbound at exit 13, there's an accident taking out a lane. 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With PLR Traffic, I'm John Lynch.
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0: All right, another down-to-the-wire overtime nail-biter last night during Monday Night Football. Bills and Rams, Bills in field goal range.
1: To win it. It is good. Tyler Bass sends the Bills out of SoFi with a 37-34 overtime win.
0: And then Breaking Bad actor R.J. Mitty, dead at the age of 34. He was best known playing Walter Flynn White Jr. on Breaking Bad. He died at the age of 34 due to suicide.
13: Yeah.
0: Horribly sad.
13: Very.
0: All right, let's talk to this guy. Gilgo Beach, Flight 800, the Suffolk County sniper, and 37 years of police work outside of New York City and Suffolk County. It's Chief Stuart K. Cameron. Good morning.
16: Good morning. It's a pleasure to be here with you both.
0: Hey, thank you for your service.
13: Yes, thank you, sir.
16: Thank you, gentlemen. I appreciate it.
0: So you were police chief of Suffolk County. You were Suffolk County for how many years?
16: I spent 37 years in Suffolk County. I left as the chief of police and the acting police commissioner.
0: Okay. And then now you're police chief somewhere else.
16: Now I'm the police chief in Old Westbury, which is in Nassau County.
0: Okay. You didn't have enough.
13: No, right.
16: I tried retirement for a year and I failed miserably at it.
0: Right. But the wife said, get back to work. You're driving me crazy.
13: Yeah, but Westbury, nice area.
16: Yeah, it's very nice. My wife was actually pretty upset I went back to work. She was looking forward to retirement.
0: Oh, all right. We won't mention that, though.
13: Right, yeah. Not a word.
0: The Gilgo Beach.
16: She's not listening.
0: Yeah, good. The Gilgo Beach thing. Where were you police chief during that?
16: No, sir. I was, when Gilgo Beach started, I was the commanding officer of Bureau called Special Patrol. One of the commands I had working for me was canine. And we originally started looking for a missing young lady named Shannon Gilbert. And then we, as a result of that, we started finding human remains. And that's really the origin of the Gilgo Beach case.
0: And the original person you were looking for wasn't murdered by the Gilgo Beach serial killer?
16: No, sir. No, it was, she actually was the onset of that whole case.
0: Shannon Gilbert.
16: We were looking for her. Shannon Gilbert, yeah. She disappeared in a community off of Ocean Parkway called the Oak Beach community, and we were looking for her in there. And then the search progressed outside of there along the north shoulder of Ocean Parkway. And then canine just started to find human remains, and it just really was a shocking case, totally.
0: Like, you guys had or have the best canine units in the country, correct?
16: Yes, I absolutely think that the Suffolk County Police canine is the best canine in the United States. I agree 100%.
0: And so what was your role in that Gilgo Beach investigation as the canines were starting to find human remains?
16: When the canine officer found one set of human remains, and then he came back 2 days later to presumably do an evidence search, and we found three additional sets of human remains in one day, it was pretty clear at that point that it was a serial killer operating in Suffolk County. So the chief of patrol asked me to run a more elaborate search. At that time, we were searching in December of 2010, and we were facing a fairly significant snowstorm in just a few days. We did the best we could with the time we had, but we were always committed to coming back in the spring, which is what we did the spring of 2011.
0: And that was Police Chief Burke at the time, right?
16: No, that was actually before Burke.
0: Okay.
16: Robert Anthony Moore was the chief of police, and Richard Dormer was the police commissioner at that time. That transition occurred after we found the remains of Shannon Gilbert in January of 2012. We found her in December of 2011 back in the marsh area adjacent to the Oak Beach community where she disappeared.
0: Man, how did you, that becomes personal, right? As your police officer, Suffolk County, your commander, and they start finding all these bodies, and you're like, we got to find this guy.
16: Absolutely. You know, we found, as if it wasn't shocking enough, we found these four young women wrapped in burlap, and then we started to find human remains that were actually parts of bodies that were chopped up with the other parts found in a different location. And then along the way, we found the child, which was really absolutely shocking. I mean, I was right there when the canine officer found this child, and when we realized it was a child, it was a total, total gut punch.
0: Oh, man, that's tough. Like, you know, I don't think people realize what the men and women who serve the community as police officers have to see and then go home and act like, you know, they're happy to see their family and just erase it.
16: Cops are exposed to a lot of traumatic events during their lives, but there's also some interesting and humorous things that happen during your career, which I tried to include in my book. You know, it's unfortunate that fewer and fewer people are looking for a career in law enforcement. I can attest now, after 40 years, it's one of the best jobs that you can ever have. You know, and I thoroughly encourage people that are listening to consider a career in law enforcement, because it's just a tremendously rewarding career.
0: Yeah, the book is called The Long Watch, which is an awesome name, by the way.
13: Yeah, very accurate.
0: Were you surprised that that was available?
16: The Long Watch, there's a lot of, unfortunately, I found out after I published it, there's a lot of books called The Long Watch, so to find it, you really had to look for The Long Watch Leading to Crisis.
0: Okay, because that is a good name.
17: He got The Long Watch.
13: That's a TV series.
17: Sounds good, yeah.
16: I thought it was important to name that, you know, because it really, 40 years is a really long watch. You know, most people that take the police job, you know, they think they can retire in 20 years. I've doubled that, but I actually still love it every day. I look forward to going to work every day, and it's still really, really a rewarding career for me.
0: And you were on the force during Flight 800, right?
16: Yes. Yeah. During Flight 800, I actually spent about 3 weeks during security at the Suffolk County Police Medical Examiner's Office. I was working 12-hour shifts as a sergeant, and the other shift was covered by James Burke. That's, you know, really where I got to work with him very closely.
17: Yeah.
0: And that was... I remember thinking that was absolutely terrorist.
17: Yeah.
0: Because it was right after the concert for New York.
17: Right.
0: And the firefighter, I can't think of his name, but was like, Osama bin Laden, you could kiss my royal Irish ass.
17: Yeah.
0: My name is this, and I live in Queens.
17: Yeah.
0: And the plane blew up. Like, close.
17: Yeah, this is my face pitch. I remember saying
0: that. Yeah, it's like, ooh.
17: Yeah, and there were people who actually reported who saw like some kind of flash going from the ground to the plane. There was that whole thing too.
0: Yeah, they said that it was the plane separated and the back part was still going forward.
17: Yeah.
0: And that was the. Well, what did you think of all that? Did you think that was what they said it was, like the fuel tank wire?
16: I think that now, but, you know, when it first happened, there was a, you know, very strong possibility that it had been some type of terrorist attack or a missile attack. So the you know, it was really super important that we do security everywhere, because this could be an act of mass murder. In fact, it's still the third worst airline disaster in United States history. You know, and spending a lot of time in the medical examiner's office, I got to witness a lot of the autopsies.
0: Oh, man.
16: You probably remember, you know, there were a lot of young adults and children on the plane. There was a whole French class from Pennsylvania going on their class trip to France. So it really was a totally traumatic thing. But, you know, Suffolk County has done some really great things. And that was one of them. You know, they stepped up, and that was the third worst airline disaster again in U.S. history. And Suffolk County did a great job handling it. At least I thought so.
0: Suffolk County, that police department, that's the biggest police department in the country, correct?
16: It's one of the biggest police departments in the country. The biggest police department in the country is obviously NYPD. Suffolk usually ranks around 12 or 13, depending on the actual staffing at the time. Yeah.
0: Back when I was there, I thought it was the biggest police union in the country.
16: It's one of the biggest. You know, believe it or not, there's 18,000 police departments in the United States, and probably the average size of a police department is about 15 people. So Suffolk County has about 2,500 officers.
17: Yeah.
16: So it is a very, very large police department.
0: I never heard of this story, but I see that it's in your book, The Suffolk County Sniper.
16: Yes. Yeah. A lot of people, I mentioned that to people. A lot of people like look at me like I have three heads. They never heard of it. But it was very, obviously, very newsworthy at the time. Individual shot at three people. Actually, one of them didn't hit because it was a gas station attendant behind bulletproof glass. But it was very active, and it was a very concerning time. But again, Suffolk County detectives, the homicide squad stepped up, and they did a really great job apprehending this person and getting a conviction on the case.
0: So he shot three people.
16: He started out in Commack. So a gentleman was having dinner with his wife in the Commack diner, sitting at a window seat on Jericho Turnpike, and a round came careening through the window and killed him.
17: Right. Damn.
16: And subsequent to that, he shot a gas station attendant, but again, fortunately, he was behind bulletproof glass. Then he shot a fast food worker in a fast food restaurant, and fortunately that person survived. But I detail the whole story in my book, you know, and it's a lot of interesting history from Suffolk County in there during my extensive career with the police department.
0: We're talking to Chief Stuart K. Cameron, Chief of Old Westbury Police Department, former Chief of Suffolk County. The book is called The Long Watch, Leading Through Crisis, Leadership Integrity, and the Gilgo Beach Search. That's a lot of words.
17: A lot of words, yeah.
0: A lot of words.
17: Yeah.
16: A lot of stuff in that book. Right. You got to have a big title when you have a big book.
17: This is true.
0: Yeah, I'll bet you there were stories that you wanted to put in that you had to leave out.
17: That's volume two.
16: I actually probably could have written three books. You know, I work with so many great people that I would have loved to talk about, and there were so many other stories I had to leave out, but you had to focus on the highlights. And I think the stories I tried to include are the ones that would be most interesting to the readers.
0: You said there's a lot of humorous times as well. Can you share one with us?
16: Sure. One case, real quickly, I know your probably time is limited. I got dispatched to an automobile accident with injuries in the adjoining sector. I pull up at the scene, the only one there at first, and I look at one of the cars and I think to myself, oh my God, what happened to the person in this car? They must have exploded. All the windows are covered with blood. I go to that car first thinking that person is catastrophically injured. I open the door, I look inside. The entire interior of the car plus the driver are covered in blood. Then I smell it, and it takes a second or two for me to place it, and I realize it's not blood, it's barbecue sauce. The person worked at the Kentucky Fried Chicken in Northport, and they ran out of barbecue sauce, and they sent them to another restaurant to get more, and they had a 5-gallon bucket of barbecue sauce in the car. And that was it.
18: Poor guy!
0: Oh, that's the best-smelling car accident ever.
17: Seriously, yeah. Finger looking good, too. Yeah.
16: Those are the things you see in a career in law enforcement. Wow. So it's a great job.
0: I love that the book is a mix of some serious, very famous cases, but also some, you know, barbecue sauce stories as well. We'd love to have you as our, like, crime expert when something happens. We can get your take on it if that's possible.
16: I'd love to. Yeah, absolutely.
17: Awesome.
16: Yeah, big fan of the station.
0: Thank you. Thank you very much.
17: Yeah.
0: And thank you for your career and continuing to protect and serve. Appreciate you.
16: And thank you, gentlemen, for having me.
17: Thank you.
16: You're very kind to me. I appreciate it.
0: We're going to link up on the radio station website for this book, The Long Watch, Leading Through Crisis, Leadership, Integrity, and the Gilgo Beach Search. It's Chief Stuart K. Cameron. Thank you, sir.
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0: K&J Tree Service.
17: The best.
0: I just had them do a project for me last week. Yeah. These are my go-to people.
17: Exactly.
0: Yeah. When it comes to your home, especially something as important as trees around your property, because it could be a very dangerous thing.
17: Yeah.
0: 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I'm proud to call him friend. But friendship aside, I recommend K&J because I've seen firsthand how professionally they run their business. On time.
17: Yep.
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17: Yeah.
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17: I love that part.
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20: Peter Lumage knows what freedom and opportunity really means. He came to America with nothing after growing up under a system where political corruption was a fact of life. Peter worked as a doorman while going to school, eventually becoming an attorney, businessman, community leader, and proud Connecticut father. It's an American dream story, and it's why Peter Lumage is running for Secretary of the State. 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
15: Cloudy today with a high in the mid-60s. Checking out the roadways on 95 northbound at exit 12. All lanes are closed because of an accident. There's southbound delays on 95 by exit 44. Then it slows southbound from exit 30 to exit 5. 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
0: It's time for Chaz and AJ Dumbass News. Dumbass. We were talking about this yesterday, the Beach Boys.
17: Yeah.
0: And did you see that performance where they brought Mike Love up on stage?
17: They had to actually walk him out there.
0: Two guys had to walk him out.
17: Yeah.
0: And then they put him in a chair. They
17: propped him in the chair, yeah.
0: Yeah, he was barely in the chair.
17: Yeah.
0: And then they put a mic in front of him.
17: Like, Weekend at Bernie's, but different.
0: It was very sad. We were playing audio yesterday of John Stamos explaining all this, and you could hear people in the background saying, like, this isn't good.
17: Yeah.
0: Don't embarrass him.
17: Right.
0: Is that the audio you have, Phil?
22: I have that. I have a short performance, but I don't know that you're going to hear Mike at all singing.
0: Yeah.
17: Yeah.
22: Like, it really just looks like the mic is kind of there for posterity. I really can't hear that he's singing or doing anything.
0: It was like it made Frankie Valli look young.
17: Spry.
22: He was at least standing.
17: Yeah.
22: Mike right. was completely seated.
17: Yeah.
0: Yeah.
22: Hat down low.
0: It was sad. It was horribly sad.
22: Yeah.
0: All right, here's John Stamos explaining it.
23: He has been going through some health issues and he's had to cancel some shows, but he would not miss tonight. I'm telling you, we sort of said maybe you stay home, and he was like, no, I'm going to Cincinnati. He holds the record of doing over 70,554 tonight, the world record of doing the most live shows. And
0: how is that possible? 70,000?
17: Right.
0: How many years has he been performing?
17: He's one of the originals. I know.
0: All right. Well, what year did the Beach Boys come out?
17: Beach Boys came out. Let's see. Beach Boys. Boys began.
0: It's like, what, 55?
22: I was going to say, it's definitely the 50s.
17: They began in California in 1961.
0: Okay.
17: Yeah.
0: All right. So.
22: They've been doing live performances since 1961.
17: Yeah.
22: They averaged like 150 a year, like all the way to like 1975.
17: Right.
0: So it's 65 years.
17: Right.
0: I don't know about that number. 70,000 shows in 65 years.
17: How many performances?
0: That's 1,070. That doesn't make sense.
17: Yeah.
0: Right? That's 1,000 shows a year.
17: Yeah. It says they played over 5,7500 live performances across more than six decades of touring.
0: No, but did he say 70,000? Did I hear that right?
17: I thought
23: he holds the record of doing over 70,554.
22: It sounds like he said 70.
17: It's 7,500.
0: Oh, is it 7,500?
17: Yeah.
3: That would make still, more
22: sense. It sounded like he said 70.
0: I think he said 70, yeah. But it's 7,500.
22: Yes. The math wasn't math in there for a second.
17: Big difference. Oh, yeah. Did Mike Love run it up?
23: Doing over 70,554 tonight. The world record of doing the most live shows, and it's what he loves the most. He loves the audience. He loves his music. He knows how important it is to all of you. So we are all here to support him and give him as much love as we can. So ladies and gentlemen, please welcome the Beach Boy. Thank you.
0: The Beach Boy.
17: Yeah, the Beach Boy, yeah.
0: And do you call him a boy at this point? Like,
17: yeah.
3: Beach elder.
17: Right. Sorry. The beach guy.
0: Right. It's like Backstreet Boys. It's like, okay. Right. And then Boys to Men. It's like,
17: Right. The Beach Granddad.
0: At least they have men in there. It's like Boys to Men.
17: Right. True. Yes.
0: Like, we made it. Right. And now men.
17: Right.
22: They thought ahead to future success.
17: They did. Yeah, we can't pull us off.
0: Just in case we're around.
17: Right. Yeah. You're men now. Yes.
0: And then here's some audio of the performance.

0: There was one song that I saw, AJ, yeah. where it's he was sleeping.
1: Yeah.
0: And John Stamos is looking under his cap like, are you still with us?
1: Right.
2: And his mouth is moving here, Mike? But that's definitely not him.
0: Mike? No.
1: Mike?
0: Mike, are you okay? Mike?
1: Mike? Yeah. Mic check.
2: And they didn't really hide him on stage. Like, they didn't put him in the back.
1: No, they put him right in the front.
2: Right up front.
1: Yeah. Yeah, he's yelling, help me, Rhonda, but he's talking to a nurse.
0: Help me get out of this chair. And John Stamos had to post an explanation of all this. I mean, that tells you
1: yeah,
0: nobody.
1: Yeah, backlash. Yeah.
0: There was not a lot of people who wanted this.
1: Yeah, no.
0: Or enjoyed it.
1: Right.
0: So he got a lot of backlash, and he wrote a big explanation. Can you read it, Ruth? Do you have it?
3: Oh, let me pull it up.
1: Yeah, but then there's 7,500 live performances, not 70,500.
2: That's still an absurd number, though.
0: Yeah. 7,500.
1: Yeah. And this is all, you know, this is all fan-maintained databases that say this, that they did that many performances. Since 1961.
0: So 65 years.
1: Right.
2: That must be including like television and stuff.
1: They're
2: like,
1: saying upwards of 120 to 150 shows per year.
3: So John said, Mike is a fighter. Despite doctors, family, and friends urging him to focus on his health, he insists on being on stage. He says he needs his band, the audience, his friend, and drummer surrounding him to lift him up. I've played with Mike for 41 years. I've never imagined how deeply it would affect me to see someone larger than life face something so human and fragile. He tried to prepare fans who had expressed concerns after seeing Love look weaker during a Cincinnati, Ohio show on Saturday for the Nashville performance.
1: Yeah, he looks bad. I'm looking at a picture right now. He's just kind of like, you know, sitting in the chair.
0: No, you can't do that.
1: Yeah, no.
0: You can't do that. They had to stop with Frankie Valli because people were just saying, this is elder abuse.
1: Yeah.
2: This doesn't feel far off.
0: No. Yeah, no,
2: it feels like the exact same kind of thing.
1: Yeah. He's more like a prop now.
0: And by the way, at the end of Muhammad Ali's career, when he was getting his head punched in.
1: Yeah.
0: Like, it was horrible to watch.
1: Yeah.
0: And he wasn't 80, you know?
1: No.
0: Like, this is horrible.
1: You got to go out when you're up on top, you know? That type of thing.
2: There's also a line of like, okay, this is what he wants, but like, we can't scare the audience away.
1: Right.
2: Like, we can't make
1: Did they ask him?
2: feel uncomfortable.
0: Sinatra started forgetting the words to the songs,
1: yeah.
0: And then his son was like, all right, Dad.
1: Yeah.
0: It's time.
1: Right.
0: Like, you don't want to be remembered like this.
1: Exactly. Mm-hmm.
0: And how many of us have dealt with, we got to take the keys away.
1: Yeah.
0: They don't want the keys to be taken. This is the same thing.
1: Yeah.
0: It's like,
1: yeah,
0: they it's don't the want, thing. He, Mike Love doesn't want the stage to be taken away, but I'm sorry.
1: Take the mic away. Yeah.
3: This is him crashing into a restaurant.
1: Yes.
0: This is the CVS.
1: Yeah, exactly right.
0: Yeah. He's going into the CVS.
1: Yep.
0: Brian?
4: Yeah, Johnny Winter sat in a chair for the last 10, 12 years of performing.
1: Yeah.
0: Yeah. It was a little different.
1: Yeah.
0: I saw him. I saw his last performance in Connecticut. And yeah, he's he's a blues artist.
1: Right.
0: And he was playing it. It was great.
1: Right.
0: I thought it was great.
1: Just play a little blues here. Yes.
4: Absolutely.
1: Yeah.
4: Scott Frey was playing bass.
1: Right.
0: I don't know. You know, it's a judgment call.
1: Yeah.
0: And I'm giving my opinion, and that's all it is.
1: Yes.
0: And that is, it's...
1: Yeah,
0: really sad and pathetic.
1: Yeah, on the beach you get the most tan right now.
0: But you know, you heard AJ do that parody song a half an hour ago. That sounded like I don't know.
1: Like him.
0: I think
1: he'd rather...
0: Go ahead and say it. It's not easy. And AJ in the morning. Okay, I was gonna say it. Connecticut In-Home Assistance.
1: The good people.
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1: Yeah.
0: Either we're going to have surgery and we're going to be flat on our back and we're going to need help. You know, hey, can you make me a sandwich?
1: Exactly.
0: Can you help me to the bathroom?
1: Whatever, get the mail.
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14: Highs in the mid-60s today with cloudy skies on 95 northbound at exit 12. All lanes are closed because of an accident. There's delays both ways on 95 by exit 44. Then it slows southbound from exit 30 to exit 5. 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With PLR Traffic, I'm John Lynch.
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0: All right. Before we get to it, let's go to the phone here. Ernie.
15: Hey, what's going on, guys?
0: Hey, how you doing?
15: Ernie. Hey, I'm heading up from Long Island to Toad's place tonight. I'm looking for a good recommendation to eat when I get up there.
0: If you get here early enough, go to Pepe's.
1: Yeah.
0: In New Haven.
15: Pepe's, and where is that? That close to Toad's?
0: It's not far.
1: Yeah.
0: It's like 10 minutes with the lights and stuff.
1: Taps.
15: Okay.
0: Cool. Yeah. I'd hit Pepe's. And then if you're running late, there are places right around Toad's. So just park, and then you could just walk to a couple of different places.
15: All right, cool.
0: What are you going to see?
15: Mushroom Head and Fear Factory.
0: Oh, Mushroom awesome. Head. All right.
15: Yeah. Count to 55 of my 60 for 60.
0: No. Is it your first time at Toad's place in New Haven?
15: No. I saw a lot of stuff there.
0: Okay.
1: All right. Right. Have mushroom pizza.
15: But I haven't been up there in at least 10 years, so I don't know what's still eatable there.
1: Yeah.
0: Yeah. Pepe's would be my first choice.
1: Yeah.
15: Okay.
0: Cool. All right. Thank you, brother. Enjoy the show. Let us know how it went. All right. All right. Time now for Family Feud.
2: Yay!
0: All right, y'all know how it works, so I don't have to explain it. Over here in this corner, it's Emily Sierra, our comedian today. Woo! Good morning.
11: Hello.
16: Come and play.
0: Then in this corner is our fun director for Connoisseur Media Connecticut, Dee.
16: Come and play.
0: All right, you got your buzzers. We already tested them. They do work. So yes. let's find out how you do here, all right? Name something people ride that doesn't run on gasoline. Emily.
11: A walker?
1: Yeah, they ride the whole way down the stairs before they crash. Grab a quarter ride on that.
0: The walker.
1: Right.
0: The walker.
1: Not intentionally.
0: Not on here.
1: Yeah. That was a hell of a spill, Grandma.
0: D, you could steal right now.
11: I don't know. I've been in my head.
0: What'd you say?
1: A cowboy.
11: A cowboy.
0: A cowboy.
11: Right. Save a horse. Right. Exactly what popped in my head.
0: A cowboy not on her.
1: This is why she's a fun director.
0: Bicycle was number one.
1: Oh, yeah. Okay.
0: Horse was number two, so close, Dee.
11: All right, right. There we go.
1: Yeah, next time go with under the cowboy.
0: Train was three, bus four, and skateboard five.
2: Okay. Skateboard. Yeah, Bart Simpson.
0: Yeah. Okay, here we go. 100 people surveyed, top five answers on the board. Name a specific sound that would immediately ruin a romantic moment in the bedroom. Well. Emily.
11: What is queef? I thought the same thing. Can you say that on the air?
1: We're going to find out. Right.
11: A fart from not your butt.
3: A lady fart.
0: We're going to give it to you. Okay. Passing gas.
11: There we go.
0: Is the number two answer. So D, you could steal.
3: I'm mad. That was the one I wanted. Oh. I'm so mad about it. I guess a burp.
0: A burp. Not on the board.
3: Boring.
11: Boring.
1: A husband showing
0: I mean, passing guess. So I think it's the same.
3: That one wins. Though. I love that one. That's exactly what popped in my head.
0: Have you ladies experienced this?
11: Sometimes during yoga, I'm doing a headstand, and if I don't have everything locked when I go upside down.
0: Right. It comes right out.
11: There's a little course after. Right.
1: Then you see the cat running.
11: Exactly. Then my cat's like, ah!
1: This one hanging plant hasn't recovered. I'm going to move that plant.
2: When you're upside down.
0: Upside down.
11: I'm like envisioning the airflow. It changes the gravity and stuff.
0: Oh. Right. Things come out.
1: Right. Then the ceiling fan catches it all over the house. That's the worst.
0: Has anyone here ever experienced the gas passing during the act?
1: No, but it's early yet. They're still young.
0: Jennifer told this story. I had it happen once to me, and we were in the middle of it, and it happened. I was like, we're done here.
11: Like, how do you continue
0: going? There was no recovery.
1: Right. The noon whistle should have told you. That was a clock out whistle.
11: Yeah. Is it a compliment? It's like, it's for the guy that
0: you're pushing all the air out of
1: you. That's how relaxed I am.
11: You're creating a current.
1: It's how comfortable I am with you, honey.
0: My body's like, I need room.
1: You know, we need some ambiance.
0: What's Mike calling
2: he
0: you?
2: He wants to participate.
0: Oh, really? Oh, Mike, we don't.
1: We don't do three-way.
3: Boring.
1: But thank you.
0: He hears the ladies and he's like, I want in.
1: Yes.
17: I heard the Woody ride that doesn't require gasoline.
1: Yeah. Right.
0: Okay.
1: We had a cowboy. So.
0: All right. Hold on. We'll hold you on the line for commentary.
1: Yeah, you're an alternate.
0: All right. I'm going to slide the slider down. Okay. We're playing Family Feud. 100 people surveyed. Top five answers on the board. Name a part of the opposite sex that you wish wasn't so hairy. Emily.
11: Their butt crack. Thinking of the guy in the roller coaster.
1: Like a car wash?
0: The butt crack. We're going to give
11: the
0: it to you. legs.
1: Yeah.
0: So it goes all up the
2: line. Kind of connected. Yeah, kinda,
0: but that's the number five answer. So there's four options. You could steal, D.
3: I say back.
0: Back is the number one answer.
1: Wow. So where was the bat cave, number five?
0: It was legs. It was really on there.
1: Yeah, yeah, yeah. The flip side's on there?
0: Yeah, so back was number one. Yeah. Chest is number two.
1: You don't want the eagle's nest over there either. Yeah.
0: You ever talk to someone whose chest is so hairy that it's coming out of their shirt?
11: Yes. It's a peekaboo.
1: Yeah, it's escaping.
3: I don't like it. I think it's like crazy because I feel like once you open it, everything's going to like smack me.
0: Yeah,
3: it
0: comes out like a spring.
1: Like an airbag. Right. Comes in an accident.
11: Though. Like you look crazy. Yeah. I know it's just genetics, but I'm like, rail it in.
0: Yeah.
2: Yeah, seriously. Yeah. Have you seen the videos of people that cut the mattresses out of the bags now? They come like ready to go, and you cut the bag open, and they just opens. Like spring yes. into the room.
0: Yeah, yeah. Exactly.
2: They're like knocking people out.
0: Right. That's what you picture the chest
2: That's
0: hair.
2: Exactly what I picture.
1: Yeah. Right. Beetle took his shirt off and bam.
0: Let's see. Face was three. Okay. Arms was four. Legs were five.
1: Right.
2: Okay. Legs.
1: Legs.
0: Legs.
1: Right.
0: Okay.
1: Right.
0: All right. 100 people surveyed. Top five answers on the board. Who's in the lead? Are we keeping track?
1: I believe Emily is.
2: I think it, well, D just got that last one, so I think we might be tied.
0: Okay.
3: I think my buzzer's broken.
0: All right. Something a fireman might be holding in a hot fireman calendar photo. Emily.
3: Food.
11: That's my fantasy. Right.
1: Oh my god! Yeah, he's holding a size each.
0: That's Dreamweaver's playing. Yeah, it's a hot firefighter, right. Shirtless
1: with an Italian combo.
11: He's just holding a grinder
0: with a little mist of sweat,
1: right?
0: Yeah. And he's holding an Italian.
1: Wait a minute, is
2: that did sound more hopeful on her end than anything.
1: Is that a bacon?
11: And it's like food he made. Oh, right. Sexy.
1: Is that a bacon egg and cheese in his hands? Come on,
0: show me food.
11: Oh. I'm a freak. Right.
0: D, you could steal.
3: At first, I thought pie because I thought that'd be sexy, but I say hose. The hose.
1: The hose.
0: The fire hose is number one.
1: Wow.
3: Oh my god, I could hose.
1: So it's all the equipment. Gotcha. Gotcha.
3: Sexy.
11: It's funny you thought pie too.
3: I did. I don't. Right, I mean, so that was just our minds, I guess.
0: Yeah, both of you thought food.
1: Yeah.
0: Like. What kind of pie?
3: Like a cherry pie.
0: Oh, a cherry pie.
1: I don't think you want the other way around.
2: Like a Warren video. About that.
1: I'm going to write this down. Next time, feed the contestants.
0: I thought it was like pizza pie.
2: Right. Yeah, it can't be like a hot dog. Right?
1: That's too suggestive. That's
3: that ruins the whole visual.
11: It has to be a taco.
3: Yes, exactly.
0: So it was fire hose number one, helmet number two, axe number three. Puppy number four.
1: Oh, puppy.
2: See, oh, that like would, the Dalmatian.
1: That would do it for me, yeah.
0: Fire extinguisher number five.
1: There you go.
2: They're just picking those up? Damn.
0: Yeah. Okay. 100 people surveyed. Top five answers on the board. Name something a man might be willing to go to prison to get away from. D.
3: His wife.
0: His wife.
1: That's got to be number one.
0: Number one.
1: There you go.
3: Yes!
1: That's gotta be number one. Right. Put that twice.
0: Wife is number one.
1: Yeah. Yep.
0: In fact, sometimes that's the reason why they go to prison.
1: Exactly, right? Yeah. Because they got rid of her already.
2: No, they like leave the house and have a breakdown and like, all right, you can't be in public anymore.
1: Yeah, apparently he also had an axe in his hand.
0: Work was number two.
11: Oh, I was going to guess that.
1: Oh, okay.
0: In-laws number three.
1: Oh, that's a good one.
0: Debt, bills, four, and traffic, five.
1: Right. No sandwich for five.
0: All right. Who's in the lead? We're going to figure that one out.
1: Yes.
0: I think it's close.
1: Yeah.
3: D is in the lead.
0: D is in the lead.
1: Yep.
0: Okay. All right. We're playing Family Feud. Chaz and AJ in.

0: Chaz and AJ in the morning playing Family Feud. In this corner, we have Emily Ciro, our comedian today.
1: Hello.
0: And over here, Dee, the fun director of Connoisseur Media Connecticut. Good morning.
2: Good morning.
0: All right, and who's in the lead here?
2: Dee is in the lead.
0: By what?
2: She has three. Emily has one.
1: What?
0: Is that right?
3: That's what I had.
0: Okay.
3: There was one where nobody scored.
4: Okay.
0: Oh, all right.
4: Oh, see. I was making hash marks everywhere. They both had 20.
0: Okay, well, hi. Emily can still come back.
4: Yes.
0: Woo. All right. Name a part of your body that's bigger now than it was when you were 16.
4: D.
0: Wow.
2: How do we say this on the air? The melons?
0: Emily was the first to buzz in.
1: Oh, I was?
3: I was laughing at the dance moves. That's why I said your name.
1: I was going to say boobs.
0: Boobs?
1: Yeah. Right.
0: Boobs, show me boobs.
4: Okay.
0: I meant show me boobs.
1: Yeah.
0: No.
4: Really?
0: All right.
1: I was going to say butt. I'll be mad if that's number
0: one. So butt is number three.
1: Oh, good job. Hey, hey, hey,
0: stomach, belly, number one.
4: Okay.
0: They must have surveyed mostly men.
4: Guys, yeah, over 40.
0: Waist, number two.
4: Okay.
0: Butt, number three. Feet, number four.
4: Wow.
0: And nose, number five.
4: Nothing. That's nothing no down girls below, right?
0: Just the feet.
4: Wow, that's amazing.
0: Huh? Mm.
4: Wow. You would think.
0: What would you think?
4: I would think. You know, down below, Mr. Happy.
1: Yeah.
4: Yeah.
0: Mr. Happy gets bigger.
4: Yeah.
0: With age.
4: And with age. Yeah.
1: With age.
4: Yeah.
0: Really.
4: Right? Yeah. And with longing and yearning.
5: With every day.
0: What do you stretch it like taffy? What are you
4: pretty
0: doing?
4: Much, yeah,
0: here?
4: Yeah.
0: You have to make it awkward around the girls?
4: Not make it awkward at all.
0: Okay.
4: We, you know.
0: This is not awkward?
5: Oh, this
0: no.
5: was.
0: Yeah, not at all?
1: No.
5: This was a lady fart. This was a boobie. And I'm a bad guy.
0: You know what? You do have a point.
5: Thank you. Usually on top of my head.
1: No filters here. No filters.
0: Yeah, right. Okay. All right. 100 people survey. Top five answers on the board. There's a dead body in your house. Cops are going to blame you. What do you do with the body? Emily.
1: Put it in acid.
2: Oh.
0: Put it in.
5: Cool.
2: That was fast. That was really fast.
1: I'm a little nervous.
5: Where do you buy acid?
1: Super sweet.
3: I don't even have any on hand.
5: Wow. Don't cross me.
4: I've never seen acid in my life.
0: Is that the Italian in there?
1: I think so.
0: Need to get rid of the body.
4: Yeah, no, you plant it in the water.
1: Emily, I'm scared.
4: Yeah, if you're Italian, plant in the water.
1: I'm gonna let you win.
4: Yeah.
0: Okay.
4: Is acid on there?
0: Acid not on here.
4: Ah, damn it.
3: Hmm. Just one sick person.
0: D, you can steal it.
2: I was going to say, bring it to my friend's pig.
4: How the pig eat it?
1: Damn.
2: Eat everything. Yeah. Because have you seen the movies? Yeah. Always give it to the pigs. They eat everything bones.
0: You know, I wonder if they both got it with number four, which is hide.
2: Oh,
0: what do you do with it?
2: We're
0: hide.
4: Well, no,
1: definitely.
4: They're eliminating it entirely.
0: You're not stuffing it in a closet
5: once
0: or burying it.
5: Once dissolving, once consuming. That's different. That's not hiding it. That's it's gone.
0: I want to check Emily's yard for like barrels.
5: Seriously. And check the estimate of her friend's pigs. There's a ring in this one.
0: You got to sleep with one eye.

0: kill them? I'm so confused.
1: No.
0: Why would I call myself?
1: There's a dead body in your house. Cops are going to blame you.
2: Right.
3: So
1: what do you do with it?
3: Mm. Right.
1: Call a lawyer. Call 911. 3 was run away.
3: Okay.
1: I got 4 was hide. 5 was explain yourself.
3: Oh, okay.
0: Never.
3: Okay, so don't put a gun in their hands.
0: No.
3: Let me write that down.
0: Pigs and acid. Way better. Way better choice.
1: Okay.
3: Okay, so nobody got that one at all.
1: Well, the thing I learned there is don't mess with these ladies.
0: No.
1: Okay.
3: Thanks. Don't go to the garage.
1: 100 people surveyed. Top 5 answers on the board. Name something you haven't licked in a long time. I'm afraid. Emily?
4: Get your finger ready on the dump button.
5: An envelope, actually.
3: An envelope, wow. That's a metaphor, right?
1: Right. An envelope. Show me envelope.
5: Oh, you're so good. I needed a point.
1: That's the number 2 answer, so oh. D, you could still steal.
0: I was going to say my finger. Ever since COVID, I try not to like lick my fingers after like the Cheetos.
4: Oh,
0: so
4: oh,
0: now it's just waste it part. And wash it.
1: That's a good one. These were probably taken before COVID.
3: Wow.
1: Name something you haven't licked in a long time.
3: The boss.
4: The sweet man.
3: What?
4: The sweat.
3: That's how you get raised, isn't it?
1: Number 1 answer was a stamp.
3: Oh, wow.
5: Okay, yeah.
3: Oh, this tastes terrible, too, man.
1: Yeah, don't. What is the glue made of?
3: Yeah, can you make something tasty?
0: No.
3: Like mint or cherry or roast beef?
5: They come sticky now, though. We don't have to lick them.
3: Yeah, that's true. Yeah, they're still stickies.
1: Envelope was number 2.
3: Okay.
1: Also ice cream cone number 3.
6: Mm. You ain't living.
5: Yeah.
0: I know.
5: Wrong. Yeah. I eat ice cream.
0: Yeah, no. I still lick the ice cream cone.
1: Lollipop.
3: Okay.
0: Mm-hmm.
1: And popsicle.
3: Right.
0: Mm-hmm.
3: Tabs of acid on there?
1: Not on there.
6: Pigs.
3: Those toads.
0: Toads.
3: Toads.
0: Oh, I thought you said toads.
3: No, toads.
0: Like, I mean, that makes sense.
3: Right. Gotta be on my list.
0: I know.
3: It has been a while. Okay, next question. Now, awkward silence makes me hungry.
6: As he reaches for liquid.
1: All right, 100 people surveyed. Top 5 answers on the board. Name an animal women actually like being compared to. Emily?
4: A bunny. Playboy Aww. Bunny.
1: A bunny.
5: Maybe.
1: A bunny. Show me a bunny.
3: Wow. No bunny. Wow. No bunny.
1: D, you could steal.
0: Kitty cat?
1: Cat is number 1 answer.
3: I know pig doesn't work.
1: Pig, no. Dog, no.
3: That gets you a kick in the onions. Oops.
1: Cat was number 1. Yeah. Lioness, number 2.
0: Ooh.
1: Deer, number 3. And by the way, all Halloween costumes we've seen.
3: Yep.
1: Butterfly, 4. Swan, 5.
3: Wow.
1: Swan. Weird.
3: Right. No weird. Rat.
5: Or skunk.
3: Just saying.
1: No.
3: Yeah, skunk. I'll explain that thing you did before.
1: when she was upside down?
3: Apparently, apparently something frightened her.
1: Yeah.
3: Yeah.
1: Okay. 100 people surveyed, top 5 answers on the board. Something people rush into that they later regret. D.
0: Relationships.
1: Relationships. That is the number 5 answer on the board. Wow. Emily, you could steal.
5: Parenting.
4: Ooh, good one.
1: Parenting.
3: Yeah, you don't want to do that. You want to wait like 20, 30 years?
1: No.
5: Too real.
0: Too real.
5: No one's too honest.
0: I know.
1: Marriage was number 1.
3: Oh. Yep.
1: Buying a house, number 2.
0: Mm-hmm.
1: Has anyone done this too early? Marriage?
3: Maybe.
1: Buying a house?
3: I know you don't get drunk and propose. I know that.
1: Getting a tattoo.
3: Oh, it's never too early.
1: Has anyone done that? Tattoo they regretted?
3: No.
5: I do have one where I asked them to add shading, and I wish I didn't. Because I got these, like, I love cherries. I got this cherry tattoo here on my arm.
3: Okay.

0: one time this girl was like, are those radishes? And I was like, what was the heck are you talking about?
1: Who gets a tattoo of a radish?
0: I was like, one, what? Like, two, they're cherries. Yeah. Like, yeah. So sometimes
2: you wanted
0: I'm
2: them
0: like,
2: colored in.
0: Yeah. I wish I got like red or something in there instead.
3: Just like,
0: but
3: clearly
2: you
3: these
2: could
3: are
2: still do that.
0: Yeah.
2: Yeah.
3: Just say like, these are testicles.
1: Yeah. That should satisfy curiosity for a while.
4: That would definitely stop them. Yeah. Oh, okay.
2: And why cherries?
0: I love cherries. It's like my fruit. I just like, I love cherries. I love the retro style of them.
2: Okay.
0: Know?
2: Nice. All right, so that was three. A new job, number four, and a relationship was number five.
3: Wow, okay.
2: Okay. Where are we with the score?
5: D has five, Emily has three.
2: Ooh. Okay. All right, so this, so D is going to win, but let's do one more.
3: Right.
2: Okay. This is safe face. There's no way Emily can come back.
3: Right, you never know.
2: At this point.
3: Right.
5: Sorry, Emily.
2: All right, here we go. Okay. 100 people surveyed, top five answers on the board. Here's the last one. What would you do the first day of being divorced? Emily.
3: Strip club.
0: If I were a guy.
6: I like that you're counting the other part of the audience here. I like that.
2: Strip club.
0: I know you're a cleanly guy.
2: It's close.
7: Oh, so close.
5: Whoops.
7: Oh.
2: Yeah, not on there. Oh, man. Not really. It's kind of on there. D?
4: I would just go on a crazy girls trip, like just by myself.
7: Girls
4: and
7: trip.
4: Go crazy.
2: How would like
4: no
2: have sex with someone else, not number one?
4: Well, I say go on a
2: wouldn't
4: girls
2: that be number
4: trip?
2: One if you're yeah. married for like 20 years
1: seriously,
2: and you're out?
1: Yeah. Where's
4: go
1: bang?
4: To a brothel?
1: Where's yeah. bang anything that moves?
2: I think strip club was a cold
4: yeah,
2: way
4: I
2: of saying.
4: Yeah.
0: I was trying to say other boobs.
3: Wink,
0: find
3: wink.
0: New boobs.
2: No, yeah.
4: Yes.
2: No, all right. Wink. So the number one was celebrate.
3: Okay.
0: Okay.
2: Right. Number two, go out with friends.
4: Strip club.
3: Right.
2: Go out with friends to me sounds like strip club.
3: Exactly.
4: Yeah. Yeah. I agree.
2: Change the locks, number three.
6: Oh, no.
7: Gloria Gaynor.
2: Pretty good one.
7: Gloria Gaynor. Really
6: good those one. Did not end well.
3: Yeah.
4: No.
2: Take a vacation.
3: Right.
2: Or enjoy some peace and quiet.
3: Mm-hmm. No, you do deserve that, yes.
4: No okay. peace. Right. Go no. crazy.
3: Well,
2: let's hear it for both the ladies here. Yay! Emily and Dee, nice job to you both.
3: We learned a lot today.
2: Yes.
3: Yes, we did.
8: Chaz and AJ in the morning.
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19: Cloudy today with a high near 65. 95 is still closed northbound between exits 11 and 12 because of a bad accident. There's delays both ways at exit 44. Then it's stop and goes southbound from exit 28 down through exit 4. 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
2: As a mirror, there are a lot of games ending in overtime. There was another one last night, Monday Night Football, and it was tied with... were there seconds on the clock, or this is the moment where they won?
1: Yeah.
2: So you kick it and you win.
1: Right.
2: All right. So they both had chances to score.
1: Exactly.
2: So the Bills have the ball. They're in field goal range.
21: To win it. It is good. Tyler Bass sends the Bills out of SoFi with a 37-34 overtime win.
2: Yeah. I don't even watch Monday Night Football anymore. I can't do it. It's too late.
1: Way too late.
2: We used to do one on the island where at halftime they'd bring strippers up on stage.
1: Yeah.
2: I should have mentioned this to the Suffolk County chief we had on an hour ago.
1: He didn't work vice, did he?
2: Because the Suffolk County cops came in and busted the place up.
1: Oh. Yeah, how convenient, right at that time.
2: Like, all right, you're arrested. I'm like, I'm just a DJ. They're like, get out of here.
1: Yeah.
2: I'm like, okay.
1: Yeah. You got it, sir.
2: Yep. That's back when, you know, people have Monday Night Football parties.
1: Yeah, it was a raid.
2: It was a,
1: yep, exactly.
2: Breaking Bad actor R.J. Mitty, dead at the age of 34. Apparently, he committed suicide.
1: Yeah, way too young.
2: Horribly sad.
1: Yeah, very.
2: He was best known for playing Walter Flynn White Jr. on Breaking Bad.
1: Really good actor, too.
2: He was great.
1: Yeah.
2: He was great.
6: He was a huge part of that show for sure.
22: He like moved me to tears.
1: Yeah.
22: So good.
2: Yeah, it's a bummer. All right, let's talk about something inspirational.
1: Okay.
2: Brian Turco is on. He's executive officer of Port 5 National Association of Naval Veterans. Thank you for your service, sir.
23: It was my pleasure.
1: Thank you, sir.
23: Good morning.
1: Yes.
2: Tunnel to Towers 5K run and walk happening this Saturday in Black Rock, Bridgeport.
23: Yes, sir.
2: Yeah. Tell us about it.
23: Well, you guys know, I talk to you guys every year about this. This is our third year. We've raised over $250,000 in the past 2 years.
0: Damn.
23: So, yeah, not bad, right? So we're running it back again this year. We have over 1,000 people signed up, coming in already. It starts basically right outside Port 5, 69 Brewster Street, and it goes through beautiful Black Rock down to St. Mary's by the Sea and comes right back.
2: What a great place to run.
1: Yes, very scenic.
23: It is beautiful. It is beautiful. And we have a full party right at Port 5 after the race. So if you sign up for $40, we have pretty much unlimited food. Sally's Pizza delivers pizza for about 1,200 people. I got Testo's in Monroe, Jersey Mike's, Hummel's Hot Dogs, the Italian Kitchen in Fairfield, Taste Garden in Trumbull, and I have, I think, 9 beer and seltzer vendors, which are all free, all donated.
1: Wow.
23: Live music from a couple of the boys from Simple Gym.
2: So you pay for the food?
1: Right.
23: It's all free. $40 to sign up for the race. You get a t-shirt and all this stuff is free.
2: Ow.
1: You'll be funny.
2: Hold it, AJ. Yeah. Important stuff. The beer is free?
23: Beer. Pretty much unlimited, yeah.
1: Oh.
2: For $40?
1: You have to run?
5: Can I walk?
2: Right. You don't have to run.
1: Can I just run there?
2: Just sign up and then go right to the walk to the beer stand.
1: Yeah, I'll just hang out.
23: Yeah, I don't care what you do. I don't care what you do. As long as I get my $40 out of here, come on down and walk right over to Port 5. Wow. The finish line's like 100 yards from the entrance to Port 5.
1: I can do that.
23: I have Melissa Shegakoff coming down as the MC, you know, our friend over at WICC. And so that's the nuts and bolts of the race. But, you know, I'd like to talk to you more about what Tunnels to Towers does for, you know, the first responders.
2: What a tremendous organization.
1: Yes.
23: So I know you guys are supporters of Tunnels to Towers. I've talked to you guys about this before. And, you know, what they do for first responders and veterans, you know, if you're killed if you're killed in a line of duty and you have a young family and a spouse, they will come in almost immediately and pay off your mortgage, which is incredible. So it ensures that family can stay in the house without a mortgage payment. It's a game-changing experience coming from a horrible experience. You know, they build these smart homes for the catastrophically injured veterans. Our honorary starter this year is Staff Sergeant Johnny Joey Jones. He's on Fox News. He was a Marine who lost both his legs in Afghanistan. So he's coming up to Port 5. And he was a smart home recipient in 2017.
2: Oh, man.
23: He was a bomb disposal. He's an American hero.
1: Oh, yeah. Big time.
23: And then
2: this is the thing, the government doesn't take care of these people. Yeah. This organization does, and I'm proud to say
1: that
2: money is taken out of my account every month for Tunnel to Towers.
1: That's awesome.
23: Chaz, I say that all the time, and I said that last year to you guys. Tunnel to Towers does what the government should be doing and does not.
2: Yeah.
1: Thank God they do.
23: They do. So when I got more involved, I've always been a supporter of Tunnel to Towers. When I got more involved with them is when they decided to get to open up their veteran homelessness program. In the last 3 years, they've taken 28,000 homeless veterans off the streets. 28,000.
1: That's a lot. Yeah, that's great.
5: It's amazing.
23: I've met some of these young men and women, older men and women than me. This one gentleman out of Houston, I was talking to Dennis Quaid. I'm not dropping a name, but I was talking to Dennis Quaid, the actor, because one of the galas for Tunnels to Towers. And he was telling me about this man that he met in Houston. That was the first village that they opened up. And he said the veteran told him, "You added 10 years to my life." He was living under a bridge. How do you quantify that for a guy who served this country?
1: You can't. It's unthinkable.
23: So, you know, they'll open up these villages. They'll take over a hotel. They'll completely remodel it. And on the first floor, they'll have mental health coaching. They'll have job coaching. They'll have medical care, addiction care, whatever kind of counseling that you need. And they give you a place to live for free for the rest of your life. And it's just absolutely tremendous what they do. It's a game-changing experience for veterans that are looking for a hand up, not a handout.
2: It's incredible. And this all came out of 9/11.
23: It did. With Frank Siller, who I know, you know, his brother Steven Siller was in Red Hook, Brooklyn, the fire department down there, and the FDNY, and, you know, we know the
2: story. My parents are from Red Hook.
23: Oh, really?
2: Yeah.
23: Well, we were down there 2 weeks ago doing the race in New York City, and with a bunch of people from Port 5 and 40,000 other people in the pouring rain, but, you know, he got recalled. He went to the firehouse. His engine was gone. He drove to the entrance of the Battery Tunnel, left his truck there. jog through the tunnel. There's a picture of him with his gear and his air pack on. And then he went, they think, into the South Tower, and that's where he perished when the tower collapsed. But they're not 100% sure because they never found any remains.
1: Wow.
23: So he had five children.
1: Oh, wow.
23: So, you know, in today's, in obviously this year is the 25th anniversary. They've, Tunnels to Towers is committed to paying off 343 mortgages this year, which is an incredible number, which is honoring the 343 FDNY that perished on 9/11. And I'm proud to say that my race, the Port 5 race this year, is we're looking at $250,000 raised this year alone.
2: Really?
1: That's awesome.
23: Yes, sir. Yeah.
2: Congratulations to you, man. We need more people like you.
1: Yes, thank you.
23: Thank you. I appreciate that. I appreciate that.
2: How long were you in the Navy?
23: I did 2 years active and 6 years in the reserves.
2: Nice.
23: Cool.
2: And when you were active, were you actually out on a ship?
23: Yeah, I was on the USS Wasp. It's a helicopter carrier out of Norfolk. I did a three-month cruise down in the Caribbean working with the Coast Guard called Leo Ops, Law Enforcement Operations. We were pulling over boats, searching them for drugs.
2: Oh, okay. Damn.
1: Did you find him?
23: Yeah, that was pretty cool. And then I got sent over to Mogadishu, Somalia in January of 1993.
2: That's big difference.
23: Scary. Yeah, I was there for close to 9 months with we had 2,000 Marines on my ship. So I was, I was a bosun's mate. I did the small craft back and forth from the boat to the shore for basically every day.
2: So Somalia's way more like scarier than the drug boats, right? Because the drug boats know not to mess with the military because then all hell breaks loose.
1: The smart ones do, yeah.
23: We would have blown them out of the water, correct. Yeah.
2: Right, but exactly. Also now it's on. Like, you guys shot on an American ship or Coast Guard.
1: Yeah.
2: You know, now we're going to make your life miserable. Yeah. They know, just give up the drugs.
1: Right.
2: Go get arrested. Correct. Do your time.
1: Right.
2: Shut up.
23: Correct.
2: Right. Somalia had to be sketchy.
23: Somalia was, I'm 54 years old. I will never forget the smell of Somalia, and I still carry the scars in my lungs from the burning tires and stuff like that.
2: Oh, man.
1: Wow.
23: Yeah, it was pretty bad. It was pretty bad. Yeah, you know.
2: We don't know how lucky we have it. I mean, veterans know. They get it. No, 'cause they've seen.
1: Yep.
2: They've been around the world. They've seen how bad it could be.
1: All the more reason to take care of them.
2: Right. All the more reason to take care of them, which we could do this Saturday.
1: They've been through a lot.
2: And if you can't make it Saturday, we're going to link up on the WPLR website. You can go there and make a donation.
1: Nice.
23: Please. I'm still looking for sponsors, donations, anything anybody wants to do. It all, I mean, 95% of the money that's over 100% of this money raised goes to Tunnels to Towers. 95% of the money raised by Tunnels to Towers goes right back into their program. They've run very lean. You know, they're an impeccable rated charitable organization. They're the highest rating. I think they're the highest one out there.
1: Well, for good cause.
2: That's why I feel so good about donating to them, because, you know, some of these organizations, they mean well, but then they become so full of people and red tape and overhead that a lot of the money doesn't go to who you want it to go to.
1: Yeah, they blow it.
23: They do.
2: Well, Brian, thank you for your service. Thanks for coming on. Looking forward to this Saturday. You're going to have a nice day running along Black Rock. $40. You don't even have to run or walk. You just walk right to the food.
1: Right, do the 100 yards to the thing.
2: That's right.
1: Beer.
23: Absolutely. And if you guys want some more information, can I give you the email address really
2: Please
23: quick?
2: Do.
23: It's bridgefortrun@t2t.org. 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Or you can always look us up through the Port 5 FIVE USA.com, Port 5 USA.com, all spelled out. We're on Facebook. We have a website. You know, there's no other ports, so you can find us.
2: Nice.
23: And hi, guys, I really appreciate you letting me come on.
1: No, thank you.
2: Always.
23: About this. Yeah. I'm very passionate about this, and I only do this to help my fellow veterans.
2: Well, we need more people like you. Brian Turco, Executive Officer of Port 5 National Association of Naval Veterans. Thank you, sir.
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2: All right. Should dating apps reimburse people who get stood up?
5: No.
2: A woman is going viral for sharing her story of being stood up and asking Bumble to cover the $100 she lost, including two Ubers and a drink.
3: Oh.
2: She says they owe her for, quote, having trash men on their app.
3: Oh, they'll choose wisely.
2: This is the audio.
8: Well, guys, this might be a first. I might be getting stood up. 9:30. He called me at 9:07. He's like, oh, I'm a block away. Clearly was lying. Oh, and the fact that I ordered a shrimp cocktail and a drink, and now I'm going to have to pay for that myself. For nothing. For me to sit here.
9: Oh, my God, you guys. I just tried to call him to let him know, like, hey, I'm leaving. It went straight to voicemail. Wow.
2: No, the wow is you.
1: Wow.
2: The wow is you. Yes. The wow is thinking that we're interested in following your life.
1: Right.
9: Wow.
1: Seriously, you're an idiot. You order the stuff before the guy shows up.
10: It's the, okay, guys.
1: Yeah.
10: I got the shrimp cocktail and this, and he's still. What?
2: Can you imagine showing up for a date and like you're already $40 into this?
1: Yeah, she's already started without
2: you. You didn't even sit down and have water yet.
1: Right.
2: And she's got you rung up for $40.
1: Right. Order the lobster, too, while we're at it. Yeah.
2: Wow.
1: It's your fault being presumptuous.
8: Wow. I just got stood up, you guys. I need a break. I need a break from dating. It's too much.
2: Please.
1: Yeah, I was thinking, sure.
2: Help us all. We all need a break from you.
1: Yeah.
8: I don't know.
1: Share a plate of nachos, maybe. Shrimp cocktail. Come on. What are you doing? Yeah. Presumptuous.
6: That is an odd choice on a first date.
1: Yeah.
2: What, shrimp cocktail?
6: Yeah. Because
10: you're like, now my mouth is going to smell fishy.
1: Exactly.
10: Come close.
1: Yeah. Right.
10: Like,
1: spicy, something like that. Yeah.
10: I'm not eating seafood on a first date.
1: Right. Yeah.
2: Oh, I think sometimes. I have many times. Shrimp cocktail?
1: Yeah.
2: I don't assume someone's going to buy it for me.
1: Right. I mean, if you're going to dinner together.
2: I mean, I'm paying.
1: Right. But, you're meeting someone for the first time, and you presumptuously got the shrimp cocktail.
6: That's different. I think if you know you're picking up the bill.
1: Yeah.
6: And you're like, hey, I want to get us something that we're going to enjoy. What do you say to this? Like, that's different.
1: Yeah.
6: I think AJ's right. I think something you share, like nachos, fries, like light.
1: You mean for the first time over here.
6: Exactly.
1: Yeah.
2: Nachos, fries.
1: Something.
2: I don't know who you're dating, but. Yeah. Not so healthy people.
1: Not very expensive people, that's for sure.
2: let's see what Jose thinks.
1: Oh, okay.
2: Jose?
11: No, wait.
12: Hey, how you doing, Chaz? Here's the thing with that lady on the dating app. She needs to take a finance course and dating 101. Rule number one, the man pays for everything.
1: Right.
12: Rule number two, in the rare event the man is cheap, walk out on a date. She should have waited till he showed up.
1: Yeah.
12: And he buys everything.
2: Did you hear what happened here, Jose?
12: Like a good date. She deserves to be stood up because she don't know the two rules of dating. Rule number one, the man. You know how the woman said, that's my man, he's my man. Pays for everything, period.
1: Yeah, I always pay for the date.
12: I mean,
2: okay.
12: You got to take a finance course. I could give her one because I'm real good in finance. I'm a former real estate agent and I'm getting my license back.
1: A former one? What happened?
2: You're getting it back. What happened?
12: I'm getting it back, baby. I'm going to be out there selling $1 million homes. No, because of COVID and I had some surgeries and this and that. So I'm getting my
2: COVID surgeries.
12: But she needs to take in real estate, we have to take what's called CE courses, continuing education, to get you updated what's going on in the marketplace. She needs a finance course and also a romance course.
1: Romance course, right.
12: The man pays for everything, period. You know, sometimes you're on a date, well, if you're with a couple of couples and you pretend like you're going to pay, it's always the man that does it, not the woman. Yeah.
2: Okay, so rule one should be listen.
6: never been a rule in his life.
12: Trying to get married and have kids and never took a finance course.
2: First of all, does he even know?
12: Finance 101.
1: No.
2: Does he even know that the man never showed up? That's what this whole thing is.
1: Yeah.
10: That's why she had to
12: pay. That's the thing, Chaz. She should have waited till he showed up.
10: Mm.
12: Once he realized he was a no-show.
2: He was not showing up.
12: He got another man.
1: Oh, get an alternate.
2: Right, well, you didn't say that. Now you're adding on.
12: You have an alternate. Backup app.
1: Right.
12: She seems to me she's not that IT complicated. She always got to have
2: not IT complicated.
1: That's a new one.
12: You always got to.
2: Savvy? You got to have a man on the ready.
10: And then a backup ass is what you said.
1: Right.
10: Did I hear that right?
12: A backup. Listen, Chaz, I've been married 3 times.
1: Wonder why.
2: Three times? I didn't know that.
12: 30 years.
2: The last one was 30 years.
1: Right.
12: The one I'm with right now is 30 years. You know why? I used them two rules.
2: All right.
12: Rule number one, the wife is always right. Always.
2: Hold it. You're doing a different set of rules now.
1: Yeah. I can't
2: rule
1: keep up
2: one.
12: Well, it applies to the dating.
2: Oh, my God.
12: Rule
2: Jose,
12: number one,
2: how have you been
12: right.
2: married for so long? This is impossible.
12: Because I got two rules that I go
2: well,
12: by.
2: Well, you don't
12: rule
2: listen.
12: One,
2: you
12: I
2: don't
12: speak
2: listen.
12: Or are you going to take the mic away from me? Rule number one, the wife is always right.
2: No, go back to the other rules of dating.
10: Yeah, I thought you always
2: the
10: pay.
2: The man pays for everything
1: pays
2: is rule
1: everything.
2: One.
12: The man always pays for everything. You got even if the date. Even if the female's a millionaire, you got to let the date pay so he can get used to if somehow you still hit it off.
2: Okay, don't try to explain things. Don't. What was rule two? Rule one is man pays for everything.
12: Rule two, in the rare event, if she made a mistake, go back to rule number one.
11: I don't think that's what he said.
1: Anybody else's head hurt right now?
11: Yes.
10: He's changing his rules on us.
12: You know who these...
2: That would be the perfect revenge for this woman.
1: Right.
2: Oh. Her date doesn't show up.
1: Right.
2: She's bitching on the app.
1: Send in Jose.
2: And then in walks Jose.
1: Right. Here's your backup.
2: Here you go.
1: She'll start backing up immediately.
2: Hold on, Jose. We're coming back to you. Joe on the island.
13: Yeah, I think maybe the guy walked in, saw her already with the shrimp, and was like, screw this, and just bailed.
1: Right.
11: Possible.
10: Yeah.
13: Just a thought.
1: Yep.
2: Yeah. Okay.
13: Yep.
1: That's possible.
2: Ed?
14: I'm with your last caller. He walked in. He wasn't sure if it was her, so he called her to say he was a block away, didn't like her, and bailed.
1: Ah, okay.
14: Didn't even see the shrimp cocktail was ordered. He didn't even like what she looked like, and he bailed.
1: Right. Maybe she's like a pig.
10: If it was Bumble, they saw their pictures and stuff, so maybe it was different.
1: Okay.
10: You know?
1: Mm. All right. A lot of filters.
10: Yeah.
2: Jonathan Carbeauty, Carbeauty & Company Realtors is on the phone. I asked them to call the hotline. Good morning.
16: Good morning. How are you guys?
2: Good. I know you're always looking for excellent agents, right?
16: Yes.
2: Okay. I'm going to conference you in with someone who was a real estate agent and getting their license back.
16: Okay.
2: All right. Here we go. Jose, you're on with Jonathan Carbeauty.
17: Hey, how you doing, Jonathan? Yeah,
16: how's it going, Jose?
17: Getting my license reinstated. I got to take the 12-hour course. I took the law. That was 3 hours. Now I got to take 9 hours of selective courses.
2: How long were you an agent?
17: I was an agent since 2007.
2: Till when?
17: And in 2020, from 2007 to 2024.
2: How many years is that?
17: What?
2: How many years is that?
17: How many years is that? The 16, 17.
2: Right. Okay, close.
1: He finally sold that house. Yeah.
17: More or less 25 sales between listing and buyer agreement.
2: Okay, so between listing and buying, 25 in 7 years.
17: No, 16 years. But COVID took 4 years away from me, and also I was only a part-time agent because I worked 60 to 80 hours a week for the city of Bridgeport.
2: Okay.
17: Oh, I was part-time. I was just on weekends, you know, very part-time. But now that I'm recovering from my injuries, I like to get into it full-time.
1: Your injuries?
2: Jonathan, what do you think? You have any advice?
16: Well, I mean, it sounds very intriguing, Chaz. I think I'd have to get to know Jose a little bit better.
1: Right.
16: And more of his work ethic and what his goals are.
1: Right.
16: But I don't think it's as easy as just reinstating your license with the state. I do believe if you let it lapse in 2007, most likely you may have to.
17: No, I didn't let it lapse in 2007. I've been licensed from 2007 to 2024. It's only been lapsed for 2 years.
1: Wow.
16: I got you.
17: The reason I let it lapse, John, is
2: can you imagine him out with a client 2 years ago?
17: I had knee surgery, knee replacement, the rotary cup, complete replacement, and I had shots in my back. And it took me 2 years to recover. And now that I'm fully recovered and I'm home, I'm retired, 35 years with the city of Bridgeport, my wife wants me to be active. So she's saying, either you get out and do some real estate.
2: I can see why she'd want you out of the house.
1: Right, she had me.
17: Yeah, out of the house.
11: I'm immediately on her side.
2: Yeah,
11: I know that.
2: Yeah, me too.
1: Yeah, I agree.
17: Even though I've been married 30 years happily, I might add.
2: All right, I'll tell you what.
17: John, am I hired?
16: Well, I don't make those decisions unilaterally. I do have a great sales manager, Lisa, so I would have confer with her.
17: You have to present it to the board?
16: You have to get through Lisa. Lisa needs to give you the seal of approval.
11: If you listen, you could hear who she is.
17: Can you give me Lisa's number?
16: I could, yes. I would need to give Lisa just a heads up, but I can definitely share it.
17: Also, John, you know, when I call the Chaz and A show.
1: The A show, really?
17: Comedian hat. But when I do real estate, I'm a real estate professional.
16: Okay.
11: 20 sales you did in 17 years really proves that.
17: Where are you located, John? New Haven?
16: So, yeah, we have two physical offices. We're in Wallingford, Brantford. We cover the whole state. So we could talk more about that off air.
2: Yeah. Jose, why don't you, you get closer to getting your license,
1: then call them.
17: No, I'm 2 days away.
1: Okay, good.
17: I've got all the classes.
1: Right.
17: All I have to do, here's the process.
2: Does anybody think he's 2 days away?
17: Are you an agent also, Chess?
2: Yes.
17: Here's the process. Okay. I have 6 hours left of selective education.
2: All right, here's the thing.
1: Nine.
2: Jose, I got to let Jonathan go because I called him out of a meeting to come on with you.
11: He was actually doing something important.
1: Right, right.
2: Yeah, okay. Jose, hold on.
1: Shush.
2: All right, Jonathan, thank you.
1: Thanks, John. Sorry.
16: Thanks, guys. All right, nice meeting you, Jose.
0: AJ in the morning. 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
2: Stump the Chump, stump us with general knowledge trivia. 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
1: Yes, you do.
2: All right. 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Craig and Vernon.
27: Good morning, guys. How are you?
1: Good morning, hey, Craig.
27: What is the name of the first singer that replaced Sebastian Bach in Skid Row?
1: Oh, I remember the blonde-haired dude. What
10: it's
1: the
10: like
1: was
10: Eric
1: name?
10: Something, right?
1: Yeah, Eric something. Oh, I remember it, yeah.
10: I think it, like, S?
1: Eric, yeah. I can't think of his last name.
10: Yeah.
1: And not Eric Singer, no. Eric, yeah. Oh, damn it. I can't think of his last name.
10: Eric.
2: You can say first and last.
1: Right. It's true, but
2: that's all right. What is it, Craig?
27: It's Johnny Solinger.
10: Oh.
2: Oh.
10: We were way off.
1: No, we said Eric.
27: He passed away in 2021.
1: Oh.
2: Oh, bummer.
1: Well, that sucks.
2: All right. Thank you, Craig. You're in the running to see Sebastian Bach, District Music Hall in Norwalk, and a car wash from Splash Fisherman Bob.
28: Good morning.
2: Hey.
28: What was the name of the island on Jurassic Park?
11: We were asked this before.
1: Oh, yeah. Wasn't Amity. No, that was Jaws. Let's see here. Jaws. Jurassic Park. Was it like Serenity or something like that? Like a weird name, like a Serenity or something like that? No.
2: I like that you have these things in your vault.
1: Right, yeah.
2: And they're just out of order.
1: Yes, they are.
2: A little dusty.
1: Oh, that's my life. Totally
2: files on a table.
1: It's pretty much, yeah. No filing system
2: whatsoever.
1: They're
2: in whatsoever.
1: There, though. Yes.
2: Yeah. You have some. You're like, something's in there.
1: There's a couple of ashtrays emptying. I think I'm really the worst storeroom ever.
2: What's the answer?
28: Isla Nublar.
11: Yeah. The Isla.
2: Yeah.
1: Isla.
11: Isla.
1: Yeah. Isla Nublar.
28: Isla Nublar.
1: Yes.
2: Okay.
28: Thank you.
2: You're in the running.
1: Welcome.
2: Pat and Seymour.
29: Good morning, everybody.
2: Hey, are you on the clock over there now?
29: I'm outside doing a lot walk. Currently.
1: Gotcha.
10: Nice.
2: Okay.
1: Walk quickly.
2: All right.
1: Yes.
29: I got a car one for AJ.
1: There
29: what is the most expensive car purchase in history?
1: Oh, Lord. The most expensive one. I remember it was a Ferrari that went for a lot of money. It was like a race Ferrari, but I couldn't tell you the year. I just know it was a Ferrari.
2: So it's not a Rolls Royce?
1: No.
2: It was a Ferrari?
1: No. I mean, it was definitely a Ferrari. It was like 40 million or something like that or something like that.
2: That's crazy.
1: Yeah. It was sick money.
2: Hmm.
1: That's all I think.
2: What's the answer, Pat?
29: The answer was a 1955 Mercedes 300 SLR at $142 million.
11: Whoa!
10: Wow.
1: Wow.
3: Stupid.
1: Yeah, it's going to bring a trailer if I'm one cheaper. Yeah.
2: All right, Pat, you're in the running. Yes. Get back to work.
1: Right.
29: Thanks, guys.
1: Are you all selling right. one right now?
2: Rob on the road.
5: Good morning, Trev.
2: Hey.
1: Yo.
2: Good morning.
5: What country has more pyramids than Egypt?
1: Las Vegas.
10: Mexico?
1: Is it Mexico?
10: Yeah, yeah, boy, that sounds think, like a right? good guess. The Mayans think.
1: Yeah, yeah, why not?
2: Let's do that.
1: Mexico.
10: Boom.
5: It is Sudan.
10: Ah!
1: What kind of sedan? Two-door sedan? Hardtop sedan?
5: A four-door, you know, a four-door sedan.
1: Four-door sedan, right. Yeah.
2: Sedan. Yeah.
1: Right, right.
2: Okay.
1: Man, we're sucking wind today.
2: All right, thank you.
5: Thank you.
1: There he's right there.
10: Yeah. I felt smart.
1: I thought you had it. I thought you had it. I'm like, that sounds good.
2: Jose.
1: Oh, no.
2: Jose.
5: Hello?
2: Yeah.
5: Hello?
2: Yeah.
5: Yeah, I got a question.
1: I hope okay. so.
5: Epstein's Island.
1: Down he goes.
11: That is so satisfying.
2: Andre.
5: In Ghostbusters 2, the evil character's name, Vigo. Who provided his voice?
11: Oh, no.
5: I didn't even know this until I read today.
10: So you're saying it's not General.
11: It wasn't Vigo the Carpathian. Yeah, I know that.
1: Wasn't Bruce Willis, no.
5: That's right.
1: That was the baby no. and Luke was talking. John Ratzenberger. Yeah, it's a little effect there. Let's see. Who?
11: I'm trying to think who they'd all be friends with, like John Candy or something, yeah, but it's not going to be him.
1: Yeah. Oh, God. It's not the guy. No, that was the guy from Ally McBeal was the guy who played yeah. the guy who's possessed by him.
10: He was possessed by him, but he's not the voice.
6: It'd be funny if it was Christopher Walken.
1: Today? No. Get your child. I come back.
2: What's the answer?
5: Max von Sydow, who played Ming the Merciless in Flash Gordon and other things.
1: Oh,
5: I didn't even know that till today. It's pretty
2: I don't know. All right, you are in the running. Thank you. It's Stump the Chump. Stump us with general knowledge trivia. Get in the running to see Sebastian Bach at District Music Hall in Norwalk and a car wash from Splash. 877-764-2535.

0: on Stump the Chumps, 877-764-2535. It's Chaz and AJ in the morning. Stump us with general knowledge trivia. Get in the running to see Sebastian Bach at the District Music Hall in Norwalk. And a car wash from Splash Car Wash. Where is the man?
1: Chaz and AJ, Splash Car Wash, Stump the Chumps.
0: Bob and Weetog.
2: Good morning, all.
3: Morning.
0: Hello.
2: The average American eats how many bananas a year?
0: A year.
4: I say 200.
5: A year.
0: 200?
6: Yes. That's a average lot. American.
0: Right. 200?
4: 200.
5: I'm going to say like 77.
4: 77? Okay. All right.
6: That still feels high.
4: Yeah.
0: Yeah. Like if you do one a month, it's like 12.
4: Right, right.
0: But I don't know.
4: Less,
0: 20.
4: Less potassium.
0: 25 plus or minus 5.
4: Okay.
2: 80.
5: Aha!
4: 80. Oh,
5: so ridiculous.
4: Congratulations. You got a banana.
5: So loud.
0: Yeah.
4: I was right.
0: Damn it.
4: Yeah.
0: I should have went with the health person.
4: Yes.
0: All right, Bob. Thank you. You're in the running. Steven in Riverhead.
7: Hey, good morning, guys.
0: Hey.
4: Morning.
7: So, what four states in the United States make up the Four Corners Monument?
5: Oh,
0: it feels like a four-part answer,
4: like a Dakotas or something like that.
5: It's like Arizona and
6: Colorado's definitely one of them.
4: Right,
6: I think Utah's another one.
4: Right, right, right.
5: New Mexico,
6: Arizona.
5: Okay. Yeah.
4: Yeah, yeah.
7: You nailed it.
5: Boom.
0: Yeah.

0: the names.
1: Oh, Emma.
2: Emma.
3: Good morning.
1: Where
0: good
1: have you
0: morning,
1: been?
0: Emma.
1: Good morning.
3: I've been away. As of 2026, how many states have legalized recreational marijuana?
4: The recreational kind. Mm-hmm. Medicinal, yes.
1: Have to have at least half, right?
4: I thought it was going to be like 20.
5: Mm. Yeah, there's some that still are bad.
4: Right, like 420. No,
5: they're in the dark days.
4: Right.
6: Recreational is different.
4: Yes. Mm. Yes.
3: Right.
4: So I'm going to say six.
6: I felt like
1: it's more than that.
6: Yeah.
1: Well, we know California.
4: Right.
1: We know Washington. We know Colorado.
4: Yeah, that's true.
1: Massachusetts, Connecticut, right. New York, right? New York is in.
4: That's six so far.
6: Colorado was the first.
4: Right.
1: Yeah.
4: That's six so far.
1: Six.
4: Right.
1: So let's say 12 plus or minus 4.
3: 24.
1: God so, damn it. I said half.
4: Damn it.
5: You did.
6: Shut up, Emma.
5: Good job.
1: Go back away.
4: That was evil.
3: Thank you.
4: Very evil.
1: All right. Congratulations. You're in the running.
4: Yes,
1: nice to hear you back.
4: Yes.
1: Mike in Norwalk.
7: Good morning, everybody.
1: Hey.
4: Yo.
7: Hey, what was the last year did the United States put a man on the moon?
4: The last year. It was Ralph Kramer.
7: AJ should know this. I'm the same age.
4: I should know this because we're the same age.
7: Yeah.
4: The last year we put a man on the moon. 73? I don't know.
1: Yeah, let's go with 74 plus or minus 3.
7: 72.
1: All right, so we win.
6: Yeah! Woo! Yeah!

0: to.
1: Mike in Woodbridge.
2: Oh, good morning, ladies and gentlemen. How many feet are in a mile?
3: How many feet are in a mile?
1: Phil, you know this one.
4: I do know it.
3: Big feet, small feet.
4: Regular measurement.
3: Right. Regular size feet.
2: Regular measurement.
3: Right.
1: It's like 5,800.
4: Close.
1: 5,000 something.
4: Yeah, you got some of the numbers right there.
5: 5,280.
4: That's it.
1: Wow. What?
3: Seriously?
1: Yeah, Emma's kicking ass today.
3: Right answer.
1: All right, one more. Derek?
6: Hey, good morning, you guys. All right. How many Earth years does it take Pluto to orbit the sun once?
3: Mickey's dog? Whoa. <Yeah.
5: laughs> Whoa.
3: How many Earth years?
6: Correct.
5: Derek, I like the zodiacs, not this dork stuff.
3: Right.
4: These are real celestial bodies.
5: I know. Right.
4: It's like 150 years, I think. It's a very long time.

0: 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Thank you very much.
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0: Thank you for listening. 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They're $15 a pop. It's just nothing. And Shameless.
1: Yeah.
0: $1,000 costume prize.
1: Amazing time.
0: Yeah, I can't wait.
1: Yep.
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1: Today's National No Bra Day.
0: Now you tell us.
1: Yep.
0: Emily?
13: Thanks for the dating advice, Jose.
1: Right.
0: That's right.
1: Learned a lot today.
0: Ruth?
14: Wow.
0: Phil?

0: keep it.
1: That's AJ's dating advice. Yes. Just do that.
0: Exactly. You win every time.
1: Chaz and AJ.
2: Can I have Dean's OnlyFans page? 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
1: Chaz and AJ.
3: AJ, I remember my stripper name. Queef. Anyways, I really...
1: Chaz and AJ.
4: AJ, be sure to rewind the cassette. Otherwise,
0: Here, bring that back, kid. Hey, Chris.
1: Chaz and AJ.
5: How was Kruger not an animal for the woman's name?
1: What are we talking about?
6: Oh, Cougar.
0: Cougar. Ah, gotcha.
7: I thought it was a animal. Freddy Krueger joke.
1: Kruger.
7: Yeah, yeah, I thought that too.
6: Like a donut.
0: I'm the boy for that shit.
8: 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Thank you.
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still just the two nights, October 29th and November 1st, at the Hollywood Bowl, Aerosmith and Friends, but they did make some additions. Tonight at 1 PLR, today's Double Shot Tuesday, Guns N' Roses is now the featured special guest. I don't know if that's going to be for both shows or just the opening night. It's sort of evolving, and they will be announcing final lineups as they get closer to those dates.

0: I love that people are tracking this. I love it. 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My name is Phil. 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Talking about Digger, the Tom Cruise flop, only made $8 million at the box office opening weekend. 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

It is absolutely part of the anxiety that I have if I'm going to be on an airplane. You just don't know how people are behaving anymore. Meltdowns all the time. Maybe it's my fault. I consume too much of this media, and now I just think that's happening all the time. It's 99.1 PLR, today's Double Shot Tuesday. It did just happen with actress Selma Blair, so we're getting famous people now melting down on planes. This was on a flight into New York, and she is still scheduled, at least as of now, to appear at the 90s convention over the weekend here in Connecticut.

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1: The keyword is fall, F-A-L-L. Text that right now for a chance to win $1,000 in free gas. We're giving away over $20,000 in gas for the month of October. 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Text the word fall to 203-882-9757 to get in the running to win some free gas. 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We do five a day. Right now, the keyword is fall, F-A-L-L. 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
0: 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Guess it. 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
1: Oh, this is fun. Not yet on sale, but announced. Greta Van Fleet with special guest Portugal the Man will be coming to the Mohegan Sun Arena for Saturday, July 24th. 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I have some tickets right now before you can buy them. Your job is to identify the year that we're looking for here in the Class Reunion. Three songs in a row. It's going to start next with Sublime. What year does that song share in common with the following two? Guess the year, win tickets to Greta Van Fleet. 203-882-WPLR is the number to call. Caller number 9 gets to guess the year first. 203-882-9757. Early.

And your girlfriend said knowing all the albums that came out in 1994 wasn't cool. Guess the year, win the prize. Class Reunion. 99.1 PLR.

0: Hello, this is PLR. What's your name? Where are you calling from?
1: My name's Sean. I'm calling from Shelton.
0: Hey, Sean. What's going on today, buddy? How are you?
1: Good. I'm doing well. How about you?
0: Excellent. Here's the deal. We're looking for a year in the class reunion. You guessed correctly. You get to see Greta Van Fleet. What year do you think we're looking for, Sean?
1: 1996.
0: You're going to Greta Van Fleet. Congratulations.
1: Fleet.
0: Yes, sir.
1: Awesome.
0: All right, Greta Van Fleet with special guest Portugal the Man at the Mohegan Sun Arena. This will be for July 24th. We're already looking into the next year. Can you believe it?
1: Oh, wow.
0: Well, congratulations to you. Make sure you keep that date open. I don't know if you already have plans for July the 24th, but you do now.
1: Yeah.
0: All right, excellent. I love to hear it. 1996, Sean, let's talk about it. What comes to mind when you think of that year?
1: Oh, my gosh. Yeah. So that's the year I graduated college. So
0: I
1: started to go out off on my own. And it was a good year.
0: Did you go to college? Was that locally in state?
1: Yes, at Southern.
0: Excellent.
1: Southern Connecticut.
0: All right. Now, I like to make comparisons here. Just, you know, if there are any kids listening who are thinking about college. Can I ask Sean, I think you already know where I'm going. What did you get your degree in when you graduated, and are you using that degree today, or are you doing something completely different?
1: I got a degree in exercise physiology, and I am still using it today.
0: Hey, look at that. Congratulations. Yep. After 30 years, that's incredible. All right, hold on. We'll get the information off the air, get you your tickets for Greta Van Fleet.
1: Thank you so much.
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If you've noticed a bit more civility in the comments section online, especially on social media, there could be a very good reason for that. 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Supposedly, a data center in Russia was targeted and successfully attacked by the Ukraine, and now all of these online bots who are not real people have been muted.

0: right, tomorrow, Chaz and AJ want to hear about your petty pet peeves, your most ridiculous complaints. This is not something that affects everybody. This is something that might only affect you. The more insane, in fact, the better in this case. It's 99.1 PLR. Chaz and AJ will do this tomorrow morning, 8:30. Call in with your petty pet peeves. 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This is where we want to hear what drives you crazy.
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Well, over 70,000 people in attendance there. 2003 Linkin Park off of their very first live album, Live in Texas. It's 99.1 PLR. This is your live lunch. We do this every day at noon. Live music to help get you through the lunch hour. Now, I am not a frequent visitor of Texas. I've been a few times. I know that August is perhaps not the month you would like to be there. But in the case here of Linkin Park, that just happened to be when they were going through August 2nd and 3rd of 2003 with the full live album coming out later that year in November, which is maybe a better month to go. I don't know. Someone who frequents Texas might have to tell me.

0: I love it when would-be criminals, and I have to use would-be here because I don't think any crime, I guess he maybe damaged some property. I don't think they're chasing him down, though. It's 99.1 PLR. My name is Phil. This guy out in Arizona attempted to steal a whole bunch of computers. The only problem is he only got the empty boxes. So he breaks the window. There is your property damage right there. Starts shoving all these boxes out, thinking that he's walking away with thousands of dollars of technical equipment, only to find out later that every single one of those boxes were empty. And I just want to know the thought process. Like, as he's running away, did he think that they were just the lightest computers ever made?
1: Friday, October 23rd, get spooky, get weird, wear next to nothing.
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When do we learn that not everything needs to be connected to the Wi-Fi? In fact, internet perhaps could be our own downfall. It's 99.1 PLR. Today is Double Shot Tuesday. This did not happen in the United States. This is happening in France, though. Hackers have targeted grocery stores where they are remotely cranking up the temperature to the refrigerators and intentionally spoiling food.

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1: Man, can't begin to tell you how envious I am about winning $1,000 in free gas. 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Getting back to the double shots. With two from AC/DC, 99.1 PLR.

0: Yeah, the Power Up Tour came to an end a couple of weeks ago. What happens to 2027? I'm really not sure if they're going to go out and tour. They did 2 years of that. So we'll just have to wait and see. It's up to those guys. AC/DC 99.1 PLR going on this afternoon. Coming up in the next step at two, it's Oasis. We'll play a big hit from these guys and then do a deeper cut. That's what happens at 2 o'clock and the next step at two, the next step at deeper cut. 3 o'clock, it's all about the 80s and a birthday today too. Sammy Hagar celebrates. Got a great song from Mr. Sammy Hagar coming up at 3 o'clock in the 180, all about the 80s. And 4 o'clock, it's all about the 90s with a 4 o'clock flannel. 5:30, play Guess That Riff. Win tickets to see Don Felder, formerly of the Eagles, going to be down at District Music Hall in Norwalk on November the 11th. I'll have those tickets coming up at 5:30 in Guess That Riff.
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Yeah, these guys are always good at doing some cover tunes. Of course, Guns N' Roses doing an old Bob Dylan tune, Knocking on Heaven's Door. Guns N' Roses wrapping up their tour for 2026. It's all overseas in Asia and Australia, too. As we get to a double shot of these guys, I think they got something big planned in 2027. So we get to a double shot of Red Hot Chili Peppers, because it's Double Shot Tuesday, 99.1 PLR.

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0: Well, I don't want to hear it. I don't want to hear next week when you say, oh, man, I got to get tickets to the Chance at Age 8 Legends of Fear of Monsters Ball. It's sold out. Well, it's not sold out yet, but it will be. I'm telling you right now, I bet by Friday it's all done. 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
4: 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And he believes every

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0: 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One essential song, and then the next step. 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
1: Going to the van, Oasis launching a big tour for 2027. Only two locations in the States. They're going to play at Gillette Stadium August 10th, 13th, 14th, and then out in Vegas at Allegiant Stadium August the 20th, 21st, and 24th. So let's get to this album from Oasis. And I love the title, too. What's the Story? Morning Glory, which was their second album and a big hit from this one, is the one we play for you right now with Wonderwall and Oasis. 99.1 PLR with a deeper cut or the next step coming up next.

Well, if you're a big fan of the band Oasis, maybe not a deeper cut for you. It was the first song released from the debut album, Definitely Maybe. And the song was called Supersonic, Oasis, and the next step at two. Motley Crue wrapping up their tour. But we'll get to a double shot of these guys anyhow. We'll see what happens with them in 2027. I think they may be taking some time off, but we'll have to just wait and see. But what a band, huh? Double Shot Tuesday, Motley Crue, 99.1 PLR.

0: Double Shot Tuesday, two from the crew. A great song from Theater of Pain and Home Sweet Home. Tommy Lee playing the piano on that there, too. Let's see. It was a black and white night last night for me. I love October, and I love horror movies. So I did the first Dracula with the sound, and that was 1931's Dracula with Bela Lugosi. And then after that, I did the first Frankenstein movie, of course, with Mr. Boris Karloff. Boy, I'll tell you, some good stuff, too. I'll have my picks coming up for you at 420 with Halloween movies that you should see and should watch. Some you may not have heard of, some you did, but there's a lot of good ones out there, too. And there's also a lot of good comedy Halloween movies as well. As I said, getting into this time of year is always nice. And don't forget, we've got a big Halloween party coming up with Chaz and AJ, Legends of Fear, Monsters Ball. Get your tickets before they sell out by going to WPLR.com.
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Double Shot Tuesday, two from a band that's always out there on tour, nothing in our particular area, but they never forget Connecticut, talking about Cheap Trick there. 99.1 PLR, back in the 80s and 90s, into the early 90s, MTV had a great feature called MTV Unplugged. A lot of the bands that were featured on MTV did unplugged versions of their songs, and one of the best ones, I think, is this one from Nirvana, about a girl from MTV Unplugged, as we do a double shot of these guys. 99.1 PLR, Double Shot Tuesday, with Nirvana.

the day the Toadies, Autograph, and Ram Jam can sleep in. 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

Yeah, from the third album, Born to Run. And this was a breakthrough album for Bruce, too. The first two albums, and even though it had some incredible music on it, too, just didn't do that well. Greetings from Asbury Park, The Wild, The Innocent, East Street Shuffle. And then Born to Run came on. I think a lot of that had to do with

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9: Last year, I had back pain radiating down my right leg. The pain was so bad, I was willing to cut my leg off to stop the pain. I could barely walk and had to stoop over when I did just to take pressure off the spine. I'm John Morgan of Morgan & Morgan. In my professional career, I've represented thousands of people who've had herniated discs and issues with their neck and back, but never fully appreciated what they were going through until it was my turn. It's like trying to describe colors to a blind person who's never had sight. All I can tell you is it hurt like hell, but worse. My daily walk was gone, and that bothered me a great deal. Then I thought of all of you and how much more devastating this type of injury could be for you. My life stopped. I now feel your pain. Just know at Morgan & Morgan, we got

0: 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I understand. 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Injured? Dial pound law.
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1: 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Well, look it up. I don't want to tell you right now. But the first song released from the album, and a good one too, in celebration of Sammy's birthday, is this one. And there's only one way to rock. Sammy Hagar and the PLR 180, 99.1 PLR.

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0: Double Shot Tuesday, two from Smashing Pumpkins, 99.1 PLR. Finally got over the fact that it's now fall. I hang on to summer as long as I can, you know. And when it starts getting darker earlier, it's kind of a bummer. But now that we're in October, I'm really digging it, you know, and I'm loving this month. And, of course, all those great Halloween movies. But also looking outside, man, it's starting to peak. It's peaking, man. I'm peaking looking out the window. It's just starting at looking out my window here in Milford. It's starting to peak up a little bit, too, which is always really nice. I love this time of year, especially for that, with the peaking. And here's something I want to talk about. I've been meaning to talk about this. I met Mr. Shinto, R.D. Shinto, nice fella. He's the guy that does all the buildings in the area. He's got them in Shelton and Sony, whatever. And he's taken over the building that we're in. And let me tell you something. They're doing a bang-up job around here. Unbelievable. You know, if you're in an office, you need to find some office space. Definitely check this out, man. They're just redoing this thing from top to bottom, inside and out, and it's looking really good. And I remember I've been here since 2000. That's when we first moved into this facility at Dixwell Avenue in Hamden. And we've been here, Jesus, 26 years now. And over the years, it was, you know, really high, doing really good. And then, you know, you get economic depression sets in and people start moving. COVID had a lot to do with it, but now it's coming back and it's just an incredible building. So Mr. Shinto, I know he sometimes listens. He tells me to call him Bob. I just call him Mr. Shinto because he owns all these buildings, man. He's a big shot, but doing an incredible bang up job.
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3: 91 southbound, a 15-minute ride from exit 6 down through the merge and into Long Wharf on the Wilbur Cross. North and southbound busy, but moving through the tunnel. Route 8 north, some volume delays in Shelton and in Seymour. 84 eastbound, crawling out of Middlebury through the construction zone, going into the Mixmaster in Waterbury. 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

Yeah, they did part ways once. That was back in the early 90s. What was it, 91, 92? They performed their last show at Bill Graham's funeral. And then the band Bad English came around. Jonathan Cain and Neil Sean, they formed that band and went a few albums. And then Journey got back together again. And now they're calling it the quits as they wrap up their career in San Francisco on November the 28th. I got a couple of dates close to us, in Newark, New Jersey on October 25th, Providence, Rhode Island, 1029, October 29th for my friends out there in Long Island. They're going to play the Nassau Coliseum on November the 7th, Boston, November the 10th, and then they wrap up their tour. And San Francisco, we bid a fond farewell to an incredible band, too, the band Journey. Coming up about 20 minutes, we do a thing called the 4 o'clock flannel. Take three songs from the decade of the 90s and play them for you, and that's coming up. Help get us there. Well, we go to The Offspring right now in a double shot.

0: Tuesday, Stevie Guitar Miller, and take the money and run. That's good advice. Just don't shoot anybody doing it. yeah, broke into a man's castle, shot him, and took his money. Just don't shoot anybody. Leave the guns at home. Stevie Guitar Miller, man. His, you know who his guitar teacher was, right? I sometimes talk about this. Les Paul. Les Paul was like really good friends with Steve Miller's mom and dad. As a matter of fact, Steve's mom and dad were best man and maid of honor for Les Paul and Mary Ford when they got married. Can you imagine that? You know, you're playing guitar with a guy's name on it, and he's teaching you how to play it. And he used to go to the Iridium in New York City. I think it was Tuesday nights. And that's where every single guitar player from Jimmy Page to the Slash to Steve Miller would always show up there. I think it was over on 2nd Avenue in Manhattan. And jam with the incredible Les Paul. Telling you. What a guy. Chaz and AJ. Yeah, big show tomorrow, 7:30. This is becoming quite popular. At 7:30 on Tuesdays, they do, Petty Pet Peeves. They want to hear your most ridiculous complaints. The smaller the problem, the better. Sometimes those smaller problems are the worst. And that's going on at 7:30 as we get to the 8 o'clock hour. They got two words for you. Sex diarrhea. All right. It's not a band. It's an actual physical condition. And they're going to get the rundown from a doctor tomorrow at 8 o'clock and 9:30. Play Stump the Chumps. 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
2: 84 eastbound crawling along through the construction zone of Waterbury heading into the Mixmaster. Westbound busy but moving coming out of Cheshire. On Route 8 northbound, you've got congestion delays through Seymour. 91 southbound, a 15-minute ride from exit 6 down through the merge and through Long Wharf. 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

4 o'clock flannel, all about the 90s, coming off the second album from the band Collective Soul. That was a big album for those guys too. Actually, their first album, Hits, Allegations, and Things Left Unsaid, that came out in 94, gave us a lot of good songs. But the second one, just referred to as the Blue Album, gave us songs like the one we played for you, December, Gel, Smashing Young Man, The World I Know, and Where the River Flows. Great band there too, Collective Soul. Yeah, it's all about the 90s. We do that at 4 o'clock as we go to the first Tool album called Undertow. And I've always loved this song. Right out of the box, I became a fan of these guys solely because of this one called Sober. Tool, 99.1 PLR, 4 o'clock flannel.

0: Rock Flannel with Soundgarden. About that, a guy's got a voice, Chris Cornell. Last album they did for a while, they took a break after that. Tensions got a little rough there in the late 90s. That album came out called Down on the Upside, 1996. They did get back together back in 2012. But sometimes you need some time off is what you need. If you love the 90s, definitely listen to my buddy Johnny Kamal. He comes on after me, and he does a feature every night at 9 o'clock called 90s at 9. And then on Friday, it's an extended one-hour version of that, too. So if you love the 90s, definitely listen to 4 o'clock and also at 9 with John Kamal. Halloween movies. Man, this is my month. I love Halloween movies. Each night, I'll try to watch a double feature every time you start that second film. It all depends what time you start the film. If I start to watch something at 10:30, that's it. By 10:45, I'm asleep. You know what I mean? So start early, whatever you do. But a great movie tonight that I love, and I'll watch this tonight as well. It came out in 1981, called An American Werewolf in London. And I'm telling you, when I first saw this movie in 1981, I left and I was like freaked out by the movie. I was like, oh man, it was really freaky. And then when I started thinking about a lot of the scenes, I had to go back and see it again, actually a couple of times, and I found a lot of humor that's in that movie too. Directed by the incredible John Landis, stars David Naughton, Jenny Agutter, beautiful English actress there, and Griffin Dunn, who plays a really good role too, as Jack and David, roaming the moors of England, and they, of course, come across a werewolf. And it's my pick tonight for my Halloween movie picks, American Werewolf in London.
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5: 84 westbound accident reported between exit 17 and 16 eastbound side, crawling through Middlebury going into the Mixmaster in Waterbury. Wilbur Cross southbound busy but moving through Hamden down to the tunnel. 95 south, heavy congestion through Long Wharf going into West Haven. 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

0: for a moment there,
1: traveling back to the 70s. Two great songs from Fleetwood Mac with Dreams and the Chain. Double Shot Tuesday, of course, 99.1 PLR. We'll jump up to the 90s, 1991. Black Crowes' debut album, Shake Your Money Maker, came out. And a great album there, too. And then a great cover song, originally done by Otis Redding, and a good song, too, called Hard to Handle. They do a pretty good job on it. And we'll do another song from the same album coming up on Double Shot Tuesday. 99.1 PLR.

0: both coming from the debut album, Shake Your Money, Mike Hurtin. She talks to angels, did a good job with Whiskey Myers this past summer at the Hartford Healthcare Amphitheater in Bridgeport. You know, I forgot to mention this before that I did a double shot of Fleetwood Mac. A great, great tribute band called Rumors of Fleetwood Mac. And they've been around for a while. They're coming back to the Oakdale Theater. And that show's coming up at the end of the month, Thursday, October the 29th. So if you love Fleetwood Mac, you'd love to see those guys. Well, coming up at 5 o'clock, or a little bit after 5 o'clock, we'll give you another text word where you can win some gas. $1,000 worth in a 99.1 PLR Road Ready Used Cars Great Gas Giveaway. We do it five times a day at 9, 11, 1, 3 and 5. It's going to go on for another 2.5 weeks. 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And coming up in about 15 minutes.
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2: 84 westbound crash remains between exit 17 and 16. Backup starts at the Mixmaster in Waterbury. Eastbound, plenty of onlooking delays. On 95 south in New Haven, heavy congestion delays through Long Wharf going into West Haven. Wilbur Cross is a little bit easier. Traffic report is powered by Aleve. When traffic slows you down, pain can make the ride feel even longer. With just one pill, Aleve provides up to 12 hours of pain relief so you can put pain in the rear view. Use as directed. 99.1 PLR Connecticut traffic.
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Hot Tuesday is two from Alice in Chains. Two from The Who. Two from Bon Jovi. Your love is like madness, 99.1.

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1: Yeah, text the word love, L-O-V-E. Text that word right now to get in on $1,000 worth of gas in the 99.1 PLR Road Ready Used Cars Great Gas Giveaway. The word is love, and the text number is 203-882-9757, and you'll be in the running to win all that gas. As we get back to the double shots, do a double shot of four.

0: Yeah, that band going on a longest farewell tour. And at this point now, no original members in the band, but the band still sounds real good, too. Foreigner wrapping up their tour for 2026 at the end of this month. And then they pick it up again in 2027 with dates going into October of 2027 with a date at Newark. Excuse me. A couple of New York theaters, Beacon Theater and Capitol Theater, but that's next year, April 27th and April 30th. Coming up in 10 minutes, play Guess That Riff. Tickets giveaway to see Don Felder. Man, I saw him a year ago down at the Hartford Healthcare Amphitheater in Bridgeport. I talked about this yesterday. He opened up with Kevin Cronin. Again, both of them can't use the band names, but it opened up for Six. It was a great triple bill, but Don Felder, Felder, just blew us all away, man. It was like going to an Eagles concert. He's coming to the District Music Hall. Show's going to be on November 11th, 11-11. Tickets are on sale at districtmusichall.com. But coming up in 10 minutes, we'll play Guess That Riff, and maybe you will win a pair of tickets to see that show.
1: Sebastian Bach, Greta Van Fleet, Don Felder.
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4: 84 eastbound, a slow ride going through the construction zone of Waterbury into the Mixmaster westbound. Some residual delays coming off of the Mixmaster stemming from an earlier accident that has been cleared. Route 8 northbound bunched up nicely in Shelton. 95 south, volume delays through Brantford and on the brakes through Long Wharf going into West Haven. 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
1: Yeah, take it to see Don Felder. Of course, Don Felder of the Eagles. 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We'll play Guess That Riff. You'll know the band, all right? but it's the song title that's going to win you the prize, okay? Here it comes. Yeah, you know the band. What's the name of that song? All right, call it number 9882-WPLR. Guess That Riff. Win tickets to see Don Felder, District Music Hall. 99.1 PLR. 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

0: caller number 9. Who's this?
1: Gary.
0: Hiya, Gary. Where are you calling from?
1: West Haven.
0: From West Haven. You want to play Guess That Riff? Win some tickets.
1: Yes.
0: All right. Well, here comes the song. All right there, Gary from West Haven. Guess that riff.
1: Still haven't found what I'm looking for?
0: Nah, right band, wrong song. Hello, PLR, you are caller number 10. Who's this?
2: This is Mike from Clinton. How are you?
0: All right, Mike, I'm doing good, pal. Let's play Guess That Riff. Caller number 9 didn't get it. Got the right band, but the wrong song. Here it comes. All right there, Mikey boy, Guess That Riff.
2: When the Streets Have No Name?
0: You are absolutely correct.
2: Oh.
0: A lot of them sound alike, though. That's why the guy before you missed it, he said another name of a U2 song. But that's the right title, Where the Streets Have No Name. And you got tickets to see Don Felder of the Eagles.
2: That's awesome.
0: Yeah, and a great venue, too, down in Norwalk at District Music Hall. I love going down to that venue. And Don Felder, of course, of the Eagles. It's like going to an Eagles show. It really is. The guy's such an incredible guitarist and vocalist. It's going to be a great night.
2: Oh, my God. I can't wait.
0: All right, brother. Well, hang on a second. I'll tell you how to get the tickets.
2: Thank you.
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4: 84 eastbound, crawling out of Middlebury, going into Waterbury. On the westbound side, we have sun glare delays reported going through Southbury. On the Wolver Cross southbound, plenty of company through Hampton, down to the tunnel. 95 south, volume delays through Brantford and through Long Wharf. 91 south, the stack starts at about exit 6. Traffic report is powered by Staples. 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

California Dream On, Aerosmith and Friends. Yeah, two dates so far out there in California. And I'm glad of these dates, too. October 29th and November 1st. I'm sure glad they're not on the East Coast, because those are the same nights that Rush is going to be up at the Mohegan Sun. I got a feeling we're going to see some East Coast dates. I guess I want to wait to see how this goes, but that's coming up. Aerosmith and Friends. And boy, what a lot of friends I got playing with them, too. Once again, only at the Hollywood Bowl so far, October 29th and November the 1st. These guys took a little break, but going back out on tour. Talk about that coming up after you do a double shot of Stone Temple Pilots, because it's Double Shot Tuesday, 99.1 PLR.

0: Double Shot Tuesday with Stone Temple Pilots on a little bit of a break and then doing a big tour over in Australia. And I love the lineup that they have there too, with the band Live, Stone Temple Pilots, and Four Non-Blondes going back out on the road. It'd be nice to see that triple bill come up, to the States. I interviewed Linda Perry back in 1993 when that album came out, Bigger, Better, Faster, More, with the song What's Up. What a great song too. And what an incredible woman she was too. The most humble person I've ever met. In my life, they played at Toad's Place to a sold-out crowd, and she was just blown away by the response of all the people. Really a cool lady there, too. Would love to see Four Non-Blondes come back to the States.
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5: Route 8 southbound, it looks like construction crews getting set up between exit 17 and exit 13 on the Wilbur Cross southbound. Heavy congestion and sun glare delays through Hamden down to the tunnel. 95 southbound side, you've got extra volume through Brantford, and you're on the brakes going through Long Wharf and going into West Haven. 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

Yeah, a song that always brings me back. It's a 1989 Steel Wheels tour. That was the opening cut that they did, the song called Start Me Up, which really came out on the album called Tattoo You in 81. That had all these songs that were never released on an album. And it was a great album to have, too. Tattoo You gave us Start Me Up. And, of course, that kicked off the Steel Wheels tour. Hopefully, maybe we'll see the Stones again. At least my fingers are crossed. I know we're going to see these guys up in Connecticut talking about the band Metallica doing the residency out there in Vegas to take a break from it on November 19th and 21st, because they're going to be up at the Mohegan Sun as we get to a double shot of Metallica. Double Shot Tuesday. 99.1 PLR.

0: Well, that's a wrap for me with a double shot of Bon Jovi. 99.1 PLR, double shot Tuesday. Before I go, a reminder to you, you got to get a hold of the 99.1 PLR newsletter, and I'll tell you why. 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John Kamal is coming up next. I'll see you tomorrow at 1 o'clock. Until then, have a great night. Stay safe. Stay healthy. Always commit to random acts of kindness. We need that more than ever. It's the right thing to do, and it makes you feel real good. And as always, I thank you for listening. See you tomorrow.
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When you play in a band or when you're doing any kind of performance, do you stop and start over when you make a mistake or do you play through? No, you play through! And that's what Rush did in anticipation of their new tour. It's 99.1 PLR. I was reading an interview with Geddy Lee and he said, especially with having a new drummer, you know, Annika Niles filling in for the late, great Neil Peart, that they would just play through the mistake instead of stopping and redoing it. You're gonna play it live. This isn't for the record, right? It doesn't have to be perfect. It just has to be awesome.

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1: Halloween is for the kids, sure. But guess what? That doesn't mean that mom and dad can't let their hair down and get a little nuts and dress up in something weird and, you know, have some beers. And that's exactly what's happening this Saturday from 6 p.m. to 8 p.m. at Two Roads, man. Get Lit is going to be playing the Two Roads Halloween party. I love Get Lit, okay? They're not, you know, original music. They are the greatest party band, one of the greatest party bands in the state of Connecticut. I know a lot of party bands. I don't want to make anybody upset, but I'm just saying, if there's a song that you love and you love to hear it played live, I guarantee you they play that song and they do it really well. If you want to party this weekend, Saturday at Two Roads, that's the spot to be.
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I love Tom Morello. I'm a big Tom Morello fan, just in general, as a player, as a guy. I consider him one of the greatest guitar players of all time. I can't get behind his solo music. I can't do it. It's 99.1 PLR. I've tried listening to it. I've tried listening to his stuff as the Night Watchman. I've tried listening to his stuff that he just does under his own name. No, it's not for me. He needs to be in a band. Not everyone can be Dave Grohl and can be like the front man of their own band. Tom Morello, you're a great guitar player, but that is all you are, being a band.

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Now you do what they told you. Now you do what they told you. Now you do what they told you.

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0: What is the worst combination of words that you can possibly think of? Think of you had like the two words that go together the least well. I'll go first. It's John, 99.1 PLR. Sex diarrhea. Yup. It's not a terrible metal band. It's an actual physical condition. And tomorrow morning at 8 a.m., Chaz and AJ are going to be talking to a doctor about it, about what it means and about what it, I mean, most importantly, what happens afterward.
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